Coast. Feel Good 80s. Laura Riley on your Feel Good Workday, and remembering, I think, the greatest boxer of all time today, Muhammad Ali. A civil rights activist, an outspoken man, but what a joy he was. Died 10 years ago today after a long battle with Parkinson's. Hootie and the Blowfish are next on

0: It's your Feel Good 80s on Coast with Lorna on your Feel Good Workday. It is on like Donkey Kong. Voting is open for the 7th annual Feel Good 500. We want to know which three are your favourite songs. And just by voting, you'll be in the daily draw to win $500. Like happened this morning.
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1: Have you seen the Michael movie yet, Alicia?
2: Not yet.
1: All right,
2: well, tell me.
1: Why don't we give you some money to go buy some tickets and get some food as well? $500 cash is all yours.
2: Oh my gosh, thank you. That's so cool.
0: Alicia also picked Dolly Parton's Jolene and a Celine Dion song in her top three as well. What are your favourites? Text vote to 2699. We can send you back the link automatically or go to coastonline.co.nz. And every single person who votes will be in the draw to win $500 every single day. The next draw, 25 past 8 tomorrow morning with Tony, Jason, Sam. The earlier you vote, the more chances you have to win. Good luck. Michael Jackson, Alicia's favourite, along in just a tick on Coast.

0: Post-home of your feel-good 80s with Lorna on your feel-good Wednesday. Michael Jackson, I reckon he's going to feature quite prominently in the feel-good 500 countdown this year, thanks to that new biopic. Meantime, Steven Spielberg. It's hard to find a bigger name in movies than him. He's a three-time Oscar winner and has had 7 nominations, plus a whole lot of movies he's made that were blockbusters that didn't get a look in at the Oscars. This one might, though. This is his brand new one called Disclosure Day, starring Emily Blunt, Colin Firth, Coleman Domingo, and loads of other great names. Now, this opens on June 11th, so we don't have long to wait. That is tomorrow week. I've got a double pass to give away right now, though. If you can name this Spielberg blockbuster.
1: Elliot.
2: I taught him how to talk now. He can talk now.
1: Elliot.
0: Not too difficult. Text your answer and your name to 2699. A double pass to Disclosure Day could be all yours. The Beach Boys next on Coast.
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0: Almost one on Coast. Home of your feel-good 80s, Adorna, on your feel-good work day. It was a massive hit in the 1980s, and I reckon it still looks good today. Yeah. Patrick, do you know the name of that Steven Spielberg blockbuster?
1: E.T.
0: Yeah, such a huge film. Still looks great all these years later. Didn't win him a single award, as far as I'm aware. But, Patrick, it has won you a double pass to his new blockbuster called Disclosure Day.
1: Excellent. Look forward to it. Take the missus to that.
0: Nice date night. I love that.
1: Thanks very much.
0: I will have another double pass to give away tomorrow on Coast Days. Meantime, more of your feel-good 80s coming after the news, kicking off with Queen. Bonnie Raitt's in there and a little Billy Idol too on Coast.
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6: In this update, Tauranga police say a man who fled police and rammed their vehicle has died in custody not long after being tasered. Consumer NZ hasn't awarded a People's Choice accolade to an energy retailer, hot on the heels of not handing out the award to any bank. Consumer says the numbers of very satisfied energy customers has steadily declined for the past 3 years. The Prime Minister is standing by the merger deadline for councils, acknowledging it's tight, but saying having a set date makes things happen. Airbus has carried out the first test flight for its 12 new ultra-long haul aircraft under Qantas' Project Sunrise. From next April, they'll fly direct from Sydney to London and New York about 4 hours faster. Docs say sightings of humpbacks in Wellington Harbour and off Kapiti Coast demonstrate the recovery of a once endangered species, with its population reaching about 40,000.
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6: In sport, the All Whites have finally kicked off in their Football World Cup warm-up match against Haiti in Florida. The fixture was delayed by more than half an hour due to lightning. Ben Oliver's refusing to be deterred by being a road cycling late bloomer after winning his first stage at a European race. He's won the second leg of the Tour of Wallonie in Belgium. The 29-year-old Commonwealth Games mountain biking silver medalist only moved full-time to the thinner wheels this year.
8: I'd like to say I'm not old, but definitely older for starting a professional road cycling career. There's 18, 19-year-old kids going to the Tour de France these days. So I feel like, yeah, just live it up until it's gone a little bit and enjoy it while I can.
6: That is Sport. I'm Raylene Ramsey.
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Lorna Riley on your feel-good workday, and I found this pretty depressing. A new study has found that movies are more likely to star a male actor named Chris or a talking animal than a woman over 60. What does that say about our society? Bob Seger and the Silver Bullet Band in just a moment. It's Coast.

It's Coast. Feel good 80s with Lorna on your feel good work day. Now, we all want a good night's sleep, and we've been told our whole lives, haven't we, that 8 hours is the magic number to aim for. But is that right? Our own Sam Wallace has learnt that we are sleeping wrong, and he needs to tell us how tomorrow morning at 20 past seven on the Coast. Feel good breakfast with Tony, Jason, Sam. A few minutes after that, it'll be time for the chases, and thanks to Sam winning today, tomorrow's jackpot sits at $600. How nice. Alanis Morissette's on her way. It's Coast, home of your feel-good 80s.

happy. 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I'm

This is Coast, home of your feel-good 80s with Lorna on your Wednesday afternoon. And I don't know whether to be thrilled by this or absolutely horrified. Fashion has officially run out of ideas. I never thought I would see the stirrup leggings come back. But they are back, folks. Yep, the pants with the elastic strap that hooks under your foot somehow makes getting dressed feel like a low-level CrossFit workout. $20 right now at Kmart. Now, some people are thrilled to relive their aerobics glory days. Others of us, well, we're wondering whether fashion's time machine has finally broken down. If you don't know what stirrup pants are, look them up. They were everywhere in the 80s. People wore them with their oversized sweatshirts and with high heels or ballet flats.

0: boots. They are kind of practical inside boots, though. And I must admit, I loved my corduroy stirrup leggings when I was at university. So grab your Whitney cassette, a scrunchie, and head into Kmart for the stirrup leggings. Madonna next on Coast.
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0: Almost two. Coast with Laura on your feel-good workday. And check this out. 70 years ago today, authorities in California announced a total ban on rock and roll at public gatherings, calling the music detrimental to both the health and morals of our youth and community. Thank goodness that didn't last too long. It reminds me of the movie Footloose, and I'm going to play the theme to that right after the news, along with the Pointer Sisters and Bon Jovi on Coast.
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10: In this update, a man's died in police custody in Mount Maunganui overnight after being tasered and pepper sprayed during arrest. Investigations have been launched. A 21-year-old's been charged with driving, causing death and failing to stop over a collision with cyclist Ian Huntsman in Christchurch's Sumner in February. Police have arrested two boys aged 15 and 14 and referred them to Youth Aid after an assault in Auckland's Kingsland yesterday, giving a victim serious injuries. A Tauranga mental health co-response teams responded to 52 people in crisis since opening 2 months ago. It's one of 10 across the country. Our fuel stocks are down, but well above minimums, with 55.6 days of petrol, 54.6 of jet fuel, and diesel is 40.3. That's news.
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10: Sport. A slow start for the All Whites to the first of their two Football World Cup warm-up matches. Haiti are now leading New Zealand 2-0 in Florida. A team-first approach for the 19 track cyclists selected for the Commonwealth Games in Glasgow starting next month. The group's made up of 11 endurance, 4 sprint and 4 paracycling athletes, including Paris Olympics double gold medalist Elise Andrews. Endurance rider Nick Kyrgyzou says the record 13 medal haul won by the track squad at the 2022 Games is an active target.
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Coast, Feel Good 80s, Laura Riley on your Feel Good Workday, and the All Whites playing Haiti right now. Of course, defender Tim Payne revelling in his 4.5 million followers after El Scarzo, the influencer, told people to follow him. He's at the game, by the way. El Scarzo, unfortunately, hasn't brought the team much luck.

Good 500 countdown. I have. At number three, I've got Uptown Funk from Mark Ronson and Bruno Mars. Just love that song. It makes me want to dance every time. At number two, Walking on Sunshine. That is such a happy song. And number one, well, if you've been listening to Coast for a while, no surprise that this is my favourite. Yes, Poie, the Pātea Māori Club. And thrilled to say at this stage, that song is running in second place in voting so far. Let's not talk about first place. I'm a little bit bitter and twisted about it. But vote right now, coastonline.co.nz, or just text the word vote to 2699. You'll be in the draw tomorrow morning to win $500 cash, 8:25 with Tony, Jason, Sam on the Coast Feel Good Breakfast. ELO on their way.

0: Coast, home of your feel-good 80s. You with Lorna on your feel-good Wednesday afternoon. And sad news today that Peebo Bryson has died. The two-time Grammy winner, pretty well known for his duets with other people like Roberta Flack. Tonight, I Celebrate My Love. Remember that one? He also did If Ever You're In My Arms Again, an absolutely beautiful song, and had this Oscar-winning Disney film duet with Regina Bell. That was from Aladdin, and then he also had another Oscar winner with Celine Dion, Beauty and the Beast. Peebo Bryson, just 75. Better news for Celine, though. She has added 10 dates to her comeback run in Paris. Due to overwhelming demand, these new dates are set for May next year, bringing her Paris residency to a total of 26 performances. Cool and the gang are ready to celebrate their next on Coast.
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0: Home of your feel-good 80s Coast with Lorna on your Wednesday afternoon. And if you're looking for something to watch on telly tonight, I might have some suggestions because I'm currently watching about three shows simultaneously. One is Rivals. This is on Disney Plus. It's a little bit raunchy, be warned, but very, very entertaining indeed. David Tennant makes such a good bad person. There's The Four Seasons. That is on Netflix into season two now. A great cast, including Coleman Domingo and Tina Fey. And then on TV3, always a fave of mine, David Lomas Investigates. Four episodes so far this season. I have cried during every single one. So if you need a bit of a release, a little bit of catharsis tonight, might I recommend that on three now. John Dunstan, along after three in for Grant this week. He is going to kick off another hour of your feel-good 80s with Prince. Terrence Trent D'Arby's in there and some Fleetwood Mac too on Coast. Take care. Catch you back from 10 tomorrow.
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7: In this update, Wellington's mayor says removing Mana Whenua voting rights is more unnecessary government provocation. Andrew Little says his council's formal agreement with iwi partners works really well. The skeletal remains of 55-year-old Murray Wakefield, who went missing more than a year ago, have been found on the Portobello coastline near Dunedin. The Financial Markets Authority has laid 61 charges of mortgage fraud against six individuals at the Manukau District Court. Residential construction costs are rising for common materials, including concrete, timber, cladding and pipework. That's despite fuel prices easing. Stats NZ says services exports increased 17% to more than $11 billion in the March 2026 quarter, year on year. More than 80% came from overseas travellers spending on goods and services. That's news.
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7: In sport, a day to forget for the All Whites in Florida. Their opening Football World Cup warm-up matches ended in a thumping 4-0 loss to Haiti. Black Ferns loose forward Kaipo Olsen-Baker's eager to see how women's rugby grows. During her newly signed contract, she's staying with NZR through until 2029. With the inaugural Women's Lions Tour in 2027 and the World Cup in Australia in 29, Olsen-Baker didn't need much convincing.
9: I'm still trying to get my head around it. I'm so excited. I love playing rugby. I love the Black Ferns. Wouldn't have said no. Like, I just love this team and where it's going, so I want to just be a part of it.
7: That is sport. I'm Raylene Ramsey.
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Another Feel Good Wednesday coasts, and John here for Grant, who is back with us next week. Fleetwood Mac figured pretty prominently over the weekend with the Feel Good 500 Rewind. Will it feature again this year? Well, we'll keep you posted on that. If you'd like to cast your vote and begin to win $500 cash, check out coastonline.co.nz for details.

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Coast, John here for Grant with an exceptional book for you to win. This is coming up a little bit later. I'll tell you more about it soon. Now let us not forget the movie tickets, the new Steven Spielberg movie. More coming up on that as well. This is the Alan Parsons Project.

0: Feel Good Wednesday Coast. John here with Joan Jett and the Blackhearts on the way. I love rock and roll and I'm really quite fond of money as well. $28 million, do you okay? That's Powerball total for tonight, for $28 million in Powerball. Good luck. And let's stick with that money theme. I feel that we have led the world in some regard, but certainly England. They are just now contemplating changing the pictures on some of their banknotes, the 5, the 10, the 20-pound notes, from famous people like Winston Churchill to wildlife. People can vote on their favourite wildlife. I'm just looking at the shortlist now. Atlantic salmon, a buff-tailed bumblebee, perhaps, or the common frog. What a difficult choice.
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0: The Feel Good Drive Home Wednesday coasts John Dunstan with Paul McCartney and Wings. Band on the Run, title track to his biggest selling album. Steve Winwood first up with Higher Love. Love that song. Just after four, your chance to win tickets to the new Steven Spielberg movie.
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7: In this update, the Public Service Association's filed legal action against housing agency Kāinga Ora. It says potential plans to sack maintenance operations workers and rehire them on temporary contracts would breach its collective agreement. Despite a 19% fall in diesel prices, residential construction costs keep rising, including for common materials, including concrete, timber, cladding and pipework. Our fuel stocks are down, but well above minimums, with 55.6 days of petrol, 54.6 of jet fuel and diesel is on 40.3. DOC says sightings of humpback whales in Wellington Harbour and off the Kapiti coast will increase, with the population reaching about 40,000. Meanwhile, a 9-metre southern right whale caught up in a cray pot and 100 metres of rope for days has been disentangled near Bluff and was last seen swimming into the sunset.
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7: In sport, the Cavalry is returning for the Hurricanes, who have made 10 starting changes for their home clash against the Brumbies in week one of the Super Rugby playoffs. Geordie Barrett and Duplessis Kariffi are among those back in the side, but Fihi Finianga-Norfo remains sidelined with a hamstring injury. Lester Fainga-Anuku is back at open side flanker for the Crusaders as one of four starting changes for their clash with the Blues in Christchurch. And the Blues welcome back the All Blacks duo of Patrick Tuipulotu and Ofatuanga Fasi.

0: The Chiefs have also made 10 switches to their starting lineup, including the return of Damien McKenzie, Quinn Tupia, Tupo Vaii and Luke Jacobson. That is sport.
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0: 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John Dunstan here, and I have movie tickets for you. Disclosure Day is the brand new Steven Spielberg movie. And I can tell you right now, Steve believes.
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1: 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The Rolling Stones.

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0: Feel Good Drive Home for Wednesday, John Dunstan. For June the 3rd, a special day, a day of significance in many parts of the world, like the King Country. I know there is a statue. Perhaps there should be a regional day off to celebrate Colin Mead's birthday. Were Colin with us today, Pine Tree would be 90 years old. And here's another special day thingy. World Bicycle Day is designated by the United Nations. The United Nations says of the bicycle, it's a simple, affordable, reliable, clean and environmentally fit, sustainable means of transport. And that's good enough for me.
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0: Disclosure Day, the new Steven Spielberg movie. Let us see if we can find our winner dialing out right now.
4: Hello.
0: Yeah, hi, Michelle. It is John here from Coast. I've got some movie tickets for you.
4: Oh, that's super. Thank you.
0: What was the last time you went out to the flicks?
4: Oh, good few months ago. Yeah, good few months ago. I can't even remember.
0: Disclosure Day looks a great movie and a little bit scary at times. You up for that?
4: Yes. No, good for a scary movie.
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John Dunstan here, just loving these short working weeks. Truly, truly. Billy Joel, The Longest Time, and George Michael's Faith kicks off just after five. Great song from Stevie Nicks on the way as well. If you really like the odd murder mystery, oh, well, there we go. You'll have an opportunity to win the new one from Elizabeth.

0: with Anna. It's called, and I love this title, The Secret Lives of Murderers' Wives. More about the book and how to win it coming right up.
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22: In this update, Wellington City Mayor Andrew Little says if councils merge, he doesn't want to repeat Auckland's mistakes. Councils have until August 9 to submit proposals under threat of the government making it happen. Little says a lesson from creating the Auckland Unitary Council is bigger councils can feel more

0: or distant. A man's died in police custody in Mount Maunganui overnight after being tasered. Officers were monitoring a vehicle of interest at about 12:30 when the driver tried to run off, then returned to the car. Police say he rammed a police vehicle trying to drive off. The remains of a 55-year-old missing more than a year have been found off Dunedin's coast. Murray Allen Wakefield was reported missing in May last year. Previous bidders could help save Pegasus Golf Course. Hundreds packed a community meeting last night to discuss Wolfbrook Properties plans to convert the 80-hectare site into housing. That's news.
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0: In sport, another big name casualty for the Crusaders. All Blacks prop Fletcher Newell will miss Saturday's Super Rugby qualifying final against the Blues due to a knee injury. Lester Faianga-Anuku returns at open side flanker after being rested last week. Blues skipper Patrick Tuipulotu returns from injury, while prop Ofa Tuungafasi is also back. The Hurricanes and Chiefs have each made 10 starting changes for their opening round playoff matches against the Brumbies and Reds. And coach Darren Bazley is reflecting on a very disappointed All Whites dressing room after their thumping 4-0 defeat to Haiti in their World Cup warm-up match in Florida. That is sport. I'm Raylene Ramsey.
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0: Feel Good Wednesday, Coast. John Dunster with Aha and Take On Me. This week, the Coast Workplace Shout is a $75 Too Good To Go voucher. And if you haven't heard of that before, you can download the Too Good To Go app and grab yourself surplus food from your favourite local spots for just around a third of the price. It is such a fantastic idea. Text GOOD, your name and where you work, 2699 to be in to win this week. I'll announce our winner on Friday. Hi to James Metro Glass and everybody else who's texted through today. Good luck on Friday. Looks like such a good book, The Secret Lives of Murderers' Wives. Thanks if you've texted through. Let's see if we can't just find our winner. Dialing out right now.
1: Hello.
0: Yeah, hi, James.

0: Jane, it is John here from Coast, and I'm just calling to see if you've read any good books lately.
1: Yeah, I have actually.
0: What can you recommend us, Jane?
1: Michael Connelly's The Proving Ground, and Derek Hanson's Lunch with the Station Master.
0: I'm going to look him up. Here's one to add to your list, and we'll be expecting a review, Jane. The Secret Lives of Murderers' Wives from Elizabeth Arnott. I hope you really enjoy that.
1: Sounds awesome. Thank you very much.
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0: Feel good 80s into your Wednesday evening. Coasts and John Dunstan here, an absolute classic with the Eagles on the way. Bruce Springsteen's on fire. And Madonna is next with Cherish. Big day in New Zealand history, not quite up there with women gaining the vote, but along those lines, and something you probably don't know about. More on that coming up on Coast.
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17: In this update,
7: Wellington's mayor says removing Mana Whenua voting rights is more unnecessary government provocation. A bill currently before Parliament will be amended to stop unelected council members voting on council committees. Andrew Little says Wellington Council's formal agreement with iwi partners works really well. An uneven picture for hospitality, with a spike in liquidations. Hospitality closures are up 49% year on year, 414 in the past year. In contrast, retail had 219. BP says it's cooperated with a Commerce Commission investigation of what it calls historical pricing accuracy. The Commission's filing charges under the Fair Trading Act, alleging the petrol station chain didn't give customers everyday rewards discounts. A warning: record carbon dioxide removal is needed to limit global warming. That's news.
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7: In sport, All Whites coach Darren Baisley admits they've been dealt a harsh lesson ahead of the Football World Cup. New Zealand have leaked defensively and misfired an attack en route to a dismal 4-0 loss to Haiti in Florida. Baisley admits it's a wake-up call.
17: We haven't conceded four goals. We haven't conceded goals like that. Yeah, so it's not good. We've got a World Cup coming. I'd rather beat Iran, but that's no excuse. We came here today to try and win the game. It was an opportunity for players to push themselves forward, and yeah, it's probably not been a good night for a few people.
7: And the Hurricanes have marshalled the troops for their Super Rugby qualifying final against the Brumbies on Friday night. They've brought no less than 10 players back into their starting side, including Geordie Barrett and Du Plessis Karifi.
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Coasts. Don't forget the $28 million jackpot with Lotto Powerball tonight. That is a biggie. Might be your lucky day. It was certainly Elvis Presley's lucky day. It was

today in 1953, he graduated from L.C. Humes High School in Memphis, Tennessee. He was the first member of his family to graduate. This is the Psychedelic Furs on Coast.

Feel Good 80s, that's what we play on a Wednesday night. Coast, Tony, Jason, Sam with us tomorrow. Do we really need 8 hours sleep? Sam investigates. There's $600 for you to win if you can beat the chaser. And Tony, Jason, Sam will find another $500 winner with the Feel Good 500 countdown tomorrow at the Feel Good Breakfast.

0: Journey on the way and Johnny Hates Jazz. Turn back the clock. Just turning back the clock for a moment, the year 1941, the first year women were allowed to train for the police in New Zealand. What's that, 85 years ago? 10 women, they had to be over 25 years of age, trained at the police academy and were then sent off to various districts around the country, having completed their training. They were not allowed to wear a police uniform. They wore civvies. They worked in the detective unit, but they were allowed to arrest people, which apparently they did. Things have moved along a bit since then.
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1: 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Tony Street, Jace, and Sam. 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
3: In this update, Wellington's mayor says removing Mana Whenua voting rights is more unnecessary government provocation. A bill currently before Parliament will be amended to stop unelected council members voting on council committees. Andrew Little says Wellington Council's formal agreement with iwi partners works really well. An uneven picture for hospitality, with a spike in liquidations. Hospitality closures are up 49% year on year, 414 in the past year. In contrast, retail had 219. BP says it's cooperated with a Commerce Commission investigation of what it calls historical pricing accuracy. The Commission's filing charges under the Fair Trading Act, alleging the petrol station chain didn't give customers everyday rewards discounts. A warning, record carbon dioxide removal is needed to limit global warming. That's news.
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5: Sport. The Crusaders will be without Fletcher Newell for Saturday's Super Rugby qualifying final against the Blues in Christchurch. The All Blacks prop hobbled off with a knee injury during last week's win over the Hurricanes. Newell's backup, Seb Calder, is also out with a calf strain. That's seen coach Rob Penny turn to Gus Brown for a first official cap via the bench.
6: We took him to Europe in 24. On his debut with the Crusaders, he earned a penalty. You know, he's been developing away in the background and entirely comfortable with him coming into the group.
5: And the first of the Black Caps' two tests against India this summer will start at Wellington's Basin Reserve on November 19. That's sport. I'm Nina Burton.
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It's your Feel Good 80s, and this is Coast with JT. Kia ora, good evening. Welcome along to the Feel Good Night Show, where somebody tonight could actually win $28 million with the Lotto Powerball draw. It will not be me. I have bought a ticket, but I just know it won't be me. But it could be you, so good luck there. We've got Queen coming up real soon, but right now, Eurythmics on Coast.

It's your Feel Good 80s, and this is Coast with JT, where tomorrow morning on the Feel Good Breakfast with Tony, Jason, Sam, they'll play the Chasers once again because that is what they do. 5 questions, 30 seconds, get more right than they do, you win the cash. Sam got rolled today, won with just a 2 out of 5. So tomorrow's jackpot is $600, and that cue to call, 20 to 8 tomorrow morning on Coast.

0: your Feel Good 80s, and this is Coast with JT. We've got Cold Chisel coming up next. Now, every year with the Feel Good 500 countdown that we run here on Coast, our announcers, we get to choose the three songs that we would vote for and the three songs that make us sing out loud, right? And so my choices are, at number three, this one from Fleetwood Mac. Or The Chain, what a tune. And at number two, I've got Split Ends and I Walk Away. And my number one choice for 2026 is this one from Bon Jovi. Outstanding. What songs will you choose? You can vote now at coastonline.co.nz. You could win $500 tomorrow morning as well. That's with Tony, Jason, Sam after 8.
1: Hi, it's Tony, Jason, Sam from your Feel Good Breakfast. 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She's got some life-changing advice from a therapist.
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1: 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And this is Coast.
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0: These are your feel-good 80s, and it's Coast with JT. Coming up after 8, we'll hear from Bon Jovi, UB40 and Billy Joel as well. But right now, this is What You Need. And here is tonight's quote. It's from motivational speaker Mel Robbins with 12 million Instagram followers.
1: There is no way, Mel, if you've worked this hard, that you will not be rewarded. You have to believe that this moment is preparing you for something amazing that hasn't happened yet. Mm. Keep going.
0: There's your quote. Take that with you into your Thursday. It worked out for her. And if you are someone who is putting in that work and the amazing thing hasn't happened yet, yet is the key word. The reward is coming. Like Mel says, keep going. That's what you need to hear on Coast.
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19: In this update, a tertiary education boss says higher quality trades teachers will cost more money. Education Minister Erica Stanford says she wants tradies working as unqualified teachers in schools to earn more. However, one union says outside educators should be fully qualified if they're to be paid the same as registered teachers. Gus Gilmore from the New Zealand Institute of Skills and Technology says the experience of tradies should be rewarded.
14: There's opportunities to attract people into the profession and then train them while they're on the job. And there's already some good examples of that happening currently.
19: An uneven picture for hospitality with a spike in liquidations. Hospitality closures are up 49% year on year, 414 recorded in the past 12 months. In contrast, retail had 219 liquidations. Hospitality New Zealand CEO Christy Phillips says it's a mixed bag around the country.
20: There's some regions that are doing well, some suburbs that are doing better than others. While there's been some high-profile closures, there's also venues going reasonably well and potentially opening in the venues that have closed.
19: A TSB-Heartland merger is being dubbed a deal of the desperates. Heartland's agreed to buy TSB for $620 million and form a new bank by the end of the year, pending consultation and regulatory approval. Simplicity co-founder Sam Stubbs says even combined, it'll still be very small compared to other banks, even Kiwi Bank. But he says Heartland's got a good deal, with both likely realising it's getting harder to operate alone.
21: They're both perfectly nice banks, they're run by very nice people, but the fact that they've had to get together to get some sort of economies of scale shows how tough it is to compete.
19: And HBO Max is amping up the streaming competition in New Zealand. The Warner Brothers Discovery service will be available mid-June, offering early subscribers special offers. 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That's news.
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19: In sport, the Crusaders will be without Fletcher Newell for Saturday's Super Rugby qualifying final against the Blues in Christchurch. The All Blacks prop hobbled off with a knee injury during last week's win over the Hurricanes. Newell's backup, Seb Calder, is also out with a calf strain. That's seen coach Rob Penny turn to Gus Brown for a first official cap via the bench.
23: We took him to Europe in 24. On his debut with the Crusaders, he earned a penalty. You know, he's been developing away in the background and entirely comfortable with him coming into the group.
19: And the first of the Black Caps' two tests against India this summer will start at Wellington's Basin Reserve.

0: Curve on November 19. That's sport. I'm Nina Burton.
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We are streaming on there as we speak. We've got Simply Red coming up next, but right now, Frankie goes to Hollywood on Coast.

These are your Feel Good 80s, and it's Coast with JT. Make sure you're listening to Tony, Jason, Sam tomorrow morning on the Feel Good Breakfast, because if you want to be happier, Jace has found that there is actually one

particular thing that the very happiest people on earth do on a very regular basis. Find out what that is tomorrow morning at 20 past 6. 20 past 6? Well, apparently it's not sleeping in. Anyway, here is Fergal Sharkey on Coast.

0: for your good 80s, and it's Coast with JT. We got Matthew Wilder coming up next. Last night, I was telling you about this massive tribute concert to John Farnham, which is happening in September, and it's called The Songs of John Farnham, the Living Legend, and it comes after John announced that he can no longer sing in public, which is very sad, but still, you know, it's understandable. His band and some special guests are getting together, and we're talking like Hugh Jackman and Richard Marx.
1: Watching on stage, the way you interact with an audience has really been my template.
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0: That's Richard Marx there. Celine Dion's going to be there as well, and some surprise guests still to be announced. And money will be that gets raised will go towards head and neck cancer, which was John's only request. And if this gig doesn't sell out, honestly, I'll eat my hat.
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0: These are your feel-good 80s, and it's Coast with JT. Coming up after 9, music from Simple Minds, Dan Hartman and Mark Morrison too.
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3: In this update, a push for the government to go even further in local government reform. It's amending legislation before Parliament to strip unelected iwi and youth representatives of voting rights on council committees. Far North District Councillor Davina Smulders welcomes the move, but says it's only part of the solution. She says Parliament should next tackle agenda-setting powers as information is highly filtered.
4: So if elected members are only presented with one option or one perspective or a filtered version of events, then the decision has effectively been shaped before it reaches the council.
3: The hospitality squeeze continues with a flurry of closures. Credit reporting agency Centric says liquidations are up 49% year on year. Cafes, restaurants and takeaways made up most of the 414 liquidations recorded in the past 12 months. Hospitality New Zealand CEO Christy Phillips says the latest impacts are the cost of living and the fuel crisis. But she says businesses have taken many hits in recent times.
5: Liquidations now can be the result of years of hanging on and just trying to wait for those trading conditions to improve.
3: Building a home will now cost more than ever, with the price of most materials rising in the past month. That's despite diesel prices falling 19% last month. QV Cost Builders' latest update shows materials from jib board to pipes cost more, not offset by fuel prices dipping. Spokesperson Martin Bizette recommends trying to lock down costs before starting work.
6: Have a chat with your builders. If you can, agree a contract price and agree a time frame.
3: And a major cricket clash the same day as the general election. The ICC's announced cricketing heavyweight India will visit New Zealand for 12 games in October and November. The second ODI is in Wellington on November 7. Sports Minister Mark Mitchell cracked a joke about New Zealand cricket's response.
7: They said, look, we might have to put some polling booths in at the ground to deal with it.
3: That's news.
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3: And sport. And a day to forget for the All Whites in Florida.
9: And the referee has decided enough is enough. The full-time whistle blows in Florida. A heavy defeat for Darren Baisley's men.
3: New Zealand's opening Football World Cup warm-up match has ended in a thumping 4-0 loss to Haiti on FIFA Plus. The All Whites conceded early in the first half and then twice in quick succession midway through the second. 83rd-ranked Haiti, who sit just two places above 85th-ranked New Zealand, put the icing on the cake with a fourth goal 3 minutes from full-time. That's sport. I'm Nina Burton.
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Do it for free. We're streaming on there as we speak. Olivia Newton-John and John Travolta coming up next. Here's Jimmy Barnes. He is a working class man on Coast.

These are your Feel Good 80s, and it's Coast with JT. Tomorrow morning on the Feel Good Breakfast with Tony, Jason, Sam, our whole lives we've been told you've got to get 8 hours sleep a night for a great night's rest. But is that a lie? Sam Wallace, yes, our own scientist, he has done some research and he has found that we are sleeping wrong. Of course we are. We always are. You're always doing things wrong. But he'll tell us what we need to do tomorrow morning at 7:20 on Coast.

0: It's your Feel Good 80s. This is Coast with JT. We got Wham coming up next. Well, look, Tim Payne and the All Whites, they played their first warm-up game in Miami ahead of the upcoming World Cup against Haiti today. And it cracked me up that the stadium advertised that game as Tim Payne is coming to South Florida. His Instagram went from 4,000 followers to 4.6 million in less than a week, all thanks to that campaign started by an Argentine influencer. Every time Tim Payne touched the ball, crowd went nuts. The result, unimportant, but Twitter was hilarious. There were thousands of tweets like this one. Viendo el partido del gran Tim Payne con su selección, ya van perdiendo frente a Haiti. And you translate that and it's watching the great Tim Payne's match with his national team. They're already losing to Haiti. And there were so many tweets like that. He's the new messiah.
1: Hi, it's Tony, Jason, Sam from your Feel Good Breakfast. Tomorrow morning after 7, you know Mel Robbins, the Let Them lady. She's got some life-changing advice from a therapist.
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0: These are your feel-good 80s, and it's Coast with JT. Coming up after 10, music from Naked Eyes. We've got Europe, and also we'll hear from Smokey Robinson too. How about All Blacks legend Ma Anonu, who has left the French club RC Toulon at the age of 44. Still playing at 44, does everything right. He is the most well-conditioned athlete I think we've ever seen. He's played 103 tests for the All Blacks, and somehow at 44, still playing top-level competitive rugby over in Europe, and he has decided to leave that club. And the thing is, he has not announced that he's retiring, so he may still go again. This is a guy who's like, can I play till 50?
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13: In this update, an uneven picture for hospitality with a spike in liquidations. Hospitality closures are up 49% year on year, 414

0: recorded in the past 12 months. In contrast, retail had 219 liquidations. Hospitality New Zealand CEO Christy Phillips says it's a mixed bag around the country.
1: There's some regions that are doing well, some suburbs that are doing better than others. While there's been some high-profile closures, there's also venues going reasonably well and potentially opening in the venues that have closed.
0: Despite diesel prices dropping, building a home is still getting dearer. QV Cost Builder's latest update shows diesel fell 19% in the past month, but a range of building products went up, some as much as 25%. QV spokesperson Martin Bezet says materials are pricier across the board.
2: Things like timber framing going up, a very common material, garage doors going up, jib board going up, concrete, and also things like pipe work.
0: Consumer New Zealand hasn't awarded a People's Choice accolade to an energy retailer for the first time in more than a decade. Campaigns manager Jessica Walker says the number of energy customers classing themselves as very satisfied has steadily declined for the past 3 years. Consumer also didn't give the award to a single bank. Joey Dwyer reports.
3: Energy costs are a key concern for more than half of households, with people dissatisfied about value for money and a lack of competitive pricing. Satisfaction is rising in other sectors, though, including KiwiSaver, internet service providers, and even insurance.
0: 39 kilos of meth was seized at Wellington Airport over the long weekend in the bags of two Kiwi women. Customs staff found foil packets of tea in the luggage of the 21 and 22-year-old who'd flown in from Malaysia via Sydney. It tested positive for methamphetamine and the pair were arrested and charged with importing a Class A drug. That's new.
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0: In sport. Hurricanes coach Clark Laidlaw is giving his co-captains the all clear to go full noise in week one of the Super Rugby playoffs. The All Blacks duo of flanker Du Plessis-Karifi and second five Geordie Barrett are both back from injury niggles to face the Brumbies in the capital on Friday night. Karifi's been battling a shoulder issue, but Laidlaw says there'll be no holding the combative number seven back.
5: There's a lot of boys wearing strapping tape at this time of the year, so he's good to go. He's had a really good training week. Yeah, I wouldn't risk him if it was a real serious injury, so he's been full part of training, no sort of modifications.
0: Ruben Love, Asafo Amua and Billy Proctor also return, but Fahey Fainganofo remains sidelined with a hamstring injury. At Sport, I'm Nina Burton.
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It's The Warrior on Coast.

These are your Feel Good 80s, and it's Coast with JT. Now, tomorrow morning on the Feel Good Breakfast with Tony, Jace and Sam, Jace had parent-teacher interviews for his kids, right? And he's learned one very talented skill that one of his children has that he had no idea about. Which is great how he's discovered this. We'll find out tomorrow what it is at 8:20. Right now, it's Dire Straits. It's The Walk of Life on Coast.

0: It's your Feel Good 80s, and this is Coast with JT. David Bowie's coming up next. Now, I'm not sure what you got up to for your King's birthday weekend, but for Sterling Nasser, his was very exciting. He had gone along, this was in Sydney, right? He went along to watch a La La Land live performance where an orchestra plays along to the movie, right? And award-winning composer Justin Hurwitz was at this performance, and he had to ask if anybody in the crowd could play keyboards after their player had fallen ill.
1: The keyboard. Anybody like an amazing sight reader? You can sight read?
0: And so Sterling nervously raises his hand and then he gets up on stage and absolutely slays it. There he goes. How good's that? Sterling Nasser. Yes, we've had liftoff.
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0: There's the Feel Good 80s, and it's Coast with JT. Coming up after 11, music from Fleetwood Mac. We've got Tears for Fears, Pink's in there as well, but right now, here is What You Need. And here is tonight's quote. It's from motivational speaker Mel Robbins with 12 million Instagram followers.
1: There is no way, Mel, if you've worked this hard, that you will not be rewarded. You have to believe that this moment is preparing you for something amazing that hasn't happened yet. Keep going.
0: There's your quote. Take that with you into your Thursday. It worked out for her. And if you are someone who is putting in that work and the amazing thing just hasn't happened yet, yet is the key word. The reward is coming. Like Mel says, keep going. That's what you need to hear on Coast.
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11: In this update, Consumer New Zealand hasn't awarded a People's Choice accolade to an energy retailer for the first time in more than a decade. Campaigns manager Jessica Walker says the number of energy customers classing themselves very satisfied has steadily declined for the past 3 years. Consumer also didn't give the award to a single bank. Joey Dwyer reports.
12: Energy costs are a key concern for more than half of households, with people dissatisfied about value for money and a lack of competitive pricing. Satisfaction is rising in other sectors, though, including KiwiSaver, internet service providers and even insurance.
11: 39 kilos of meth were seized at Wellington Airport over the long weekend in the bags of two Kiwi women. Customs staff found foil packets of tea in the luggage of the 21 and 22-year-old who'd flown in from Malaysia via Sydney. It tested positive for methamphetamine and the pair were arrested and charged with importing a Class A drug. Customs, Central and Southern Airports manager Brittany Small says organised criminal groups are targeting all points of entry into New Zealand. State Highway 2's reopened through Waiweka Gorge between Opotiki and Gisborne. NZTA says weather will continue to be a challenge as they work through the next phase of recovery works and they'll continue to monitor the road. It'll close the road at night from the weekend while they stabilise the Goldsmith Slip. Transporting New Zealand's Lindsay Calvi-Freeman says the closures are costing freight operators and customers more than $500,000 a week.
13: Spending money up front to make critical freight routes more resilient is far better than dealing with repeated closures.
11: And overwhelming demand for Department of Conservation Great Walks and other huts and tracks. Across last month's two-week opening period, more than 33,000 bookings were made for the 400-plus parts of the Great Kiwi Outdoors. Beds on Milford Track sold out in just 34 minutes, and alongside the Rootburn Track, numbers in online queues topped a record 13,000. That's news.
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11: Sport. All Whites coach Darren Bazley admits they've been dealt a harsh lesson ahead of the Football World Cup. New Zealand have leaked defensively and misfired an attack en route to a dismal 4-0 loss to Haiti in Florida. It's the team's worst result.

0: Result in 9 years, going back to a defeat by the same scoreline to Portugal at the 2017 Confederations Cup. Baisley concedes it's a wake-up call less than 2 weeks out from the All Whites' opening match against Iran.
1: We haven't conceded 4 goals. We haven't conceded goals like that. Yeah, so it's not good. We've got a World Cup coming. I'd rather beat Iran, but that's no excuse. We came here today to try and win the game. It was an opportunity for players to push themselves forward, and yeah, it's probably not been a good night for a few people.
0: New Zealand have 3 days to lick their wounds before their final warm-up match against England in Tampa on Sunday. That's sport. I'm Nina Burton.
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It's your Feel Good 80s, and this is Coast with JT. Don't forget, your shot at $600 cash is coming up tomorrow morning on the Feel Good Breakfast with Tony, Jason, Sam with the Chasers. 20 to 8 is the cue to call for it. Sam defended the money this morning, so yeah, it's jackpotted to $600 tomorrow. Five questions, 30 seconds, get more right than they do, which, by the way, is very possible. That money could be all yours. Here's Natalie Cole, it's Pink Cadillac on Coast.

0: It's your feel-good 80s. This is Coast with JT. We've got the Narcs coming up next. Now, before we go tonight, my wife and I, we've been watching the second season of The Four Seasons on Netflix, and it's so funny and it's so good. Tina Fey, Will Forte, Common Domingo and more. It's about a bunch of friends, most of them in their early 50s, and the interesting dynamics between these friends. And I definitely recommend seeing this show if you haven't watched it yet. Here is Will Forte explaining it actually pretty perfectly.
1: You have a lot of text friendships. There's not a lot of, like, people actually hanging out together. Mm-hmm. So it's such a nice old school style of people interacting with each other and, like, actually being in a room with each other.
0: Yeah, check out both seasons of The Four Seasons, which are out now on Netflix.
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2: 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And this is Coast.
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0: $500 tomorrow morning with Tony, Jason, Sam. We are doing this every weekday during the voting process. So if you'd like to win $500, get your votes in and do it now. And you might just get that call from them tomorrow morning saying, here, here's $500. Have a wonderful day tomorrow. Good night, everybody.
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2: It's definitely worth taking a few minutes to shop around and see if you could be saving. But it shouldn't be on consumers to have to seek out the best deal, but that's the sad reality of the state that we're in right now.
1: The hospitality squeeze continues with a flurry of closures. Credit reporting agency Centrix says liquidations are up 49% year on year. Cafes, restaurants and takeaways made up the most of the 414 liquidations recorded in the past 12 months. Hospitality New Zealand CEO Christy Phillips says the latest impacts are the cost of living and fuel crisis. But she says businesses have taken many hits in recent times.
3: Liquidations now can be the result of years of hanging on and just trying to wait for those trading conditions to improve.
1: BP says it's cooperated with a Commerce Commission investigation of what it calls historical pricing accuracy. The Commission's filing charges under the Fair Trading Act, alleging the petrol station chain didn't give customers everyday rewards discounts with incorrect prices at BP Connect service stations. It says BP's made changes, but it's uncovered another instance where customers allegedly didn't get advertised prices. BP says its focus is offering customers quality fuels, dependable service and a consistent experience. And a major cricket clash the same day as the general election. The ICC's announced cricketing heavyweight India will visit New Zealand for 12 games in October and November. The second ODI is in Wellington on November 7. Sport Minister Mark Mitchell cracked a joke about New Zealand cricket's response.
4: They said, look, we might have to put some polling booths in at the ground to deal with it.
1: Mitchell says he plans to be in his Auckland electorate on match day. That's new.
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1: Sport. The Cavalry is returning for the Hurricanes, who have made 10 starting changes for their home match against the Brumbies in week one of the Super Rugby playoffs. Jordy Barrett, Ruben Love and Duplessis Karifi are among those to come back, but Fahey Fainganofo remains sidelined with a hamstring injury. A startling result for the All Whites as the Football World Cup looms ever closer. Their opening warm-up match in Florida has ended in a shocking 4-0 loss to Haiti. The All Whites now have 3 days to recover before their final warm-up fixture against England in Tampa on Sunday. And a late winner in a seesawing opening game of the Stanley Cup Finals in ice hockey's NHL. 2023 champions, the Vegas Golden Knights, have gone to North Carolina and pipped the Carolina Hurricanes 5-4. At Sport, I'm Nina Burton.
0: Turn up the feel good. 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
10: Maddie didn't think she needed a DVS system.
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10: That should do, but it didn't do it, did it, Maddie?
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1: In this update, a tertiary education boss says high-quality trades teachers will cost more money. Education Minister Erica Stanford says she wants tradies working as unqualified teachers in schools to earn more. However, one union says outside educators should be fully qualified if they're to be paid the same as registered teachers. Gus Gilmore from the New Zealand Institute of Skills and Technology says the experience of tradies should be rewarded.
2: There's opportunities to attract people into the profession and then train them while they're on the job. And there's already some good examples of that happening currently.
1: Wellington's mayor wants to remove current council boundaries under a potential local government merger. The government's given councils until August to submit amalgamation proposals in a push to consolidate local government. Councils that don't submit may be forced to merge later. Andrew Little says it would address arbitrary lines dividing places like Kenipuru.
3: Now, I don't feel I'm leaving Wellington when I visit friends in Lower Hutt or Porirua. And it's only since I became mayor that I have to think of people who commute from Upper Hutt as visitors from another city.
1: An uneven picture for hospitality with a spike in liquidations. Hospitality closures are up 49% year on year, 414 recorded in the past 12 months. In contrast, retail had 219 liquidations. Hospitality New Zealand CEO Christy Phillips says it's a mixed bag around the country.
4: There's some regions that are doing well, some suburbs that are doing better than others. While there's been some high-profile closures, there's also venues going reasonably well and potentially opening in the venues that have closed.
1: A TSB Heartland merger is being dubbed a deal of the desperates. Heartlands agreed to buy TSB for $620 million and form a new bank by the end of the year, pending consultation and regulatory approval. Simplicity co-founder Sam Stubbs says even combined, it'll still be very small compared to the other banks, even Kiwi Bank. But he says Heartlands got a good deal, with both likely realising it's getting harder to operate alone.
5: They're both perfectly nice banks, they're run by very nice people, but the fact that they've had to get together to get some sort of economies of scale shows how tough it is to compete.
1: Hopes a Kiwi Pink Floyd tribute band can continue performing if it sorts out copyright issues. The Pink Floyd Experience has had to cancel a Napier show after receiving a cease and desist order from the rock band over concerns about their usage of unlicensed material from the album The Wall. Intellectual property lawyer Earl Grey says the tribute band may have rights to the music, but that doesn't let it use everything.
6: In some cases, there might be a blind eye turned to it, but the more important copyright work is, I suppose, the more likely it is that somebody is going to expect to be asked permission to use it and possibly to pay royalties.
1: And HBO Max is amping up the streaming competition in New Zealand. The Warner Brothers Discovery service will be available mid-June, offering early subscribers special offers. It'll offer shows formerly available on Neon like The Pitt and White Lotus. Film reviewer Dominic Corrie says Neon has its own content but could be hit by HBO's arrival.
7: It does seem to not be a good sign for them in terms of, I think a lot of people sign up to Neon for that HBO content, so it probably isn't going to go well for them.
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1: In sport. And a day to forget for the All Whites in Florida.
9: And the referee has decided enough is enough. The full-time whistle blows in Florida. A heavy defeat for Darren Baisley's men.
1: New Zealand's opening Football World Cup warm-up match has ended in a thumping 4-0 loss to Haiti. The All Whites conceded early in the first half and then twice in quick succession midway through the second. 83rd-ranked Haiti, who sit just two places above 85th-ranked New Zealand, put the icing on the cake with a fourth goal 3 minutes from full-time. New Zealand cricket have confirmed the dates and venues for the all-format tour by the Indian men's side this summer. The tour starts on October the 22nd in Christchurch with the first of five T20s before moving into five one-dayers starting at Eden Park on November 4. The two tests are hosted in Wellington and Christchurch, the first match at the Basin Reserve, set to start on November 19. That's News and Sport. I'm Nina Burton.

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13: In this update, a push for the government to go even further in local government reform. It's amending legislation before Parliament to strip unelected iwi and youth representatives of voting rights on council committees. Far North District Councillor Davina Smulders welcomes the move, but says it's only part of the solution. She says Parliament should next tackle agenda-setting powers as information is highly filtered.
14: So if elected members are only presented with one option or one perspective or a filtered version of events, then the decision has effectively been shaped before it reaches the council.
13: The hospitality squeeze continues with a flurry of closures. Credit reporting agency Centric says liquidations are up 49% year on year. Cafes, restaurants and takeaways made up most of the 414 liquidations recorded in the past 12 months. Hospitality New Zealand CEO Christy Phillips says the latest impacts are the cost of living and the fuel crisis. But she says businesses have taken many hits in recent times.
15: Liquidations now can be the result of years of hanging on and just trying to wait for those trading conditions to improve.
13: Building a home will now cost more.

0: than ever, with the price of most materials rising in the past month. That's despite diesel prices falling 19% over May. QV Costbuilter's latest update shows materials from jibboard to pipes cost more, not offset by fuel prices dipping. Spokesperson Martin Pizzette recommends trying to lock down costs before starting work.
1: Have a chat with your builders. If you can, agree a contract price and agree a time frame.
0: A Pink Floyd tribute show's cancellation could be down to image licensing. Kiwi band The Pink Floyd Experience has been performing for over 25 years, but has had to call off tonight's Napier show because of a cease and desist order from the license holder. Intellectual property lawyer Earl Grey says the problem's likely to be their use of hammers, which feature on the Wall album cover.
2: Now, I understand that they had the hammers on the stage in a ring, but they also are selling merchandise with the hammers on them and even their Facebook. That hammers image will be protected by copyright.
0: A major cricket clash the same day as the general election. The ICC's announced cricketing heavyweight India will visit New Zealand for 12 games in October and November. The second ODI is in Wellington on November 7. Sport Minister Mark Mitchell cracked a joke about New Zealand cricket's response.
3: They said, look, we might have to put some polling booths in at the ground to deal with it.
0: Mitchell says he plans to be in his Auckland electorate on match day. And confidence, HBO Max will be popular when it launches in New Zealand in mid-June. Viewers will have access to some HBO originals previously available to Kiwis on Neon. Film reviewer Dominic Corrie says originals make the platform popular.
4: HBO is going to get a lot of attention because they have the Harry Potter show coming later this year, and they have other existing premium titles like Game of Thrones and White Lotus.
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0: In sport. The Cavalry is returning for the Hurricanes, who have made 10 starting changes for their home match against the Brumbies in week one of the Super Rugby playoffs. Geordie Barrett, Ruben Love and Duplessis Karifi are among those to come back, but Fahey Fanganofa remains sidelined with a hamstring injury. A startling result for the All Whites as Football World Cup looms ever closer. Their opening warm-up match in Florida has ended in a shocking 4-0 loss to Haiti. The All Whites now have 3 days to recover before their final warm-up fixture against England in Tampa on Sunday. And a late winner in a seesawing opening game of the Stanley Cup Finals in ice hockey's NHL. 2023 champions, the Vegas Golden Knights, have gone to North Carolina and pipped the Carolina Hurricanes 5-4. That's news and sport. I'm Nina Burton.
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6: In this update, Wellington's mayor wants to remove current council boundaries under a potential local government merger. The government's given councils across the country until August to submit amalgamation proposals in a push to consolidate local government. Councils that don't submit may be forced to merge later. Andrew Little says it would address arbitrary lines dividing places like Kenepuru.
7: Now, I don't feel I'm leaving Wellington when I visit friends in Lower Hutt or Porirua. And it's only since I became mayor that I have to think of people who commute from Upper Hutt as visitors from another city.
6: An uneven picture for hospitality with a spike in liquidations. Hospitality closures are up 49% year on year, 414 recorded in the past 12 months. In contrast, retail had 219 liquidations. Hospitality New Zealand CEO Christy Phillips says it's a mixed bag around the country.
8: There's some regions that are doing well, some suburbs that are doing better than others. While there's been some high profile closures, there's also venues going reasonably well and potentially opening in the venues that have closed.
6: Despite diesel prices dropping, building a home's still getting dearer. QV Cost Builder's latest update shows diesel fell 19% in the past month, but a range of building products went up, some as much as 25%. QV spokesperson Martin Pissett says materials are pricier across the board.
9: Things like timber framing going up, a very common material, garage doors going up, jib board going up, concrete, and also things like pipe work.
6: A TSB Heartland merger is being dubbed a deal of the desperates. Heartland's agreed to buy TSB for $620 million and form a new bank by the end of the year, pending consultation and regulatory approval. Simplicity co-founder Sam Stubbs says even combined, it'll still be very small compared to other banks, even Kiwi Bank. But he says Heartland's got a good deal, with both likely realising it's getting harder to operate alone.
10: They're both perfectly nice banks, they're run by very nice people, but the fact that they've had to get together to get some sort of economies of scale shows how tough it is to compete.
6: Sightings of humpback whales could become more common as the population grows. They've been spotted in waters near the capital from Kapiti Coast to Wellington Harbour. Department of Conservation Senior Science Advisor Anton van Helden says the once endangered species has recovered.
11: There are now about 40,000 humpback whales that congregate off eastern Australia and New Caledonia. They are reclaiming their migration routes, so we get the opportunity to see them.
6: And HBO Max is amping up the streaming competition in New Zealand. The Warner Brothers Discovery service will be available mid-June, offering early subscribers special offers. It'll offer shows formerly available on Neon like The Pitt and White Lotus. Film reviewer Dominic Corrie said

0: is Neon has its own content, but could be hit by HBO's arrival.
1: It does seem to not be a good sign for them in terms of, I think a lot of people sign up to Neon for that HBO content, so it probably isn't going to go well for them.
2: Stay informed with the latest OneRoof property news and market insights. 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
0: And sport. A really good lesson really early in the campaign. That's the summary from All Whites coach Darren Baisley after a dismal 4-0 defeat to Haiti in Florida less than 2 weeks out from New Zealand's World Cup opener in Los Angeles. It's the team's worst result in 9 years, going back to a defeat by the same scoreline to Portugal at the 2017 Confederations Cup. Baisley's described the post-match mood in the All Whites dressing room.
3: They're professional players. Nobody likes losing. And 4-0 is, you know, a bad scoreline for us. So, yeah, the boys are down. We need to pick them up. Got some tougher games coming. Got 3 games at the World Cup in the group against higher-ranked teams. So maybe this is a real good lesson for us really early in this campaign.
0: The Crusaders will be without Fletcher Newell for Saturday's Super Rugby qualifying final against the Blues in Christchurch. The All Blacks prop hobbled off with a knee injury during last week's win over the Hurricanes. Newell's backup Seb Calder is also out with a calf strain. That seen coach Rob Penny turn to Gus Brown for a first official cap via the bench.
4: We took him to Europe in 24 on his debut with the Crusaders. He earned a penalty. You know, he's been developing away in the background and entirely comfortable with him coming into the group.
0: The Blues welcome back the All Blacks duo of Patrick Tuipulotu and Ofa Tuangafasi. Meanwhile, the cavalry returns for the Hurricanes and Chiefs, who have both made 10 starting changes for their home matches in week one of the playoffs. That's news and sport. I'm Nina Burton.
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14: In this update, Consumer New Zealand hasn't awarded a People's Choice accolade to an energy retailer for the first time in more than a decade. Campaigns manager Jessica Walker says the number of energy customers classing themselves very satisfied has steadily declined for the past 3 years. Consumer also didn't give the award to a single bank. Joey Dwyer reports.
15: Energy costs are a key concern for more than half of households, with people dissatisfied about value for money and a lack of competitive pricing.

0: Satisfaction is rising in other sectors, though, including KiwiSaver, internet service providers, and even insurance.
1: 39 kilos of meth was seized at Wellington Airport over the long weekend in the bags of two Kiwi women. Customs staff found foil packets of tea in the luggage of the 21 and 22-year-old who'd flown in from Malaysia via Sydney. It tested positive for methamphetamine and the pair were arrested and charged with importing a Class A drug. Customs, Central and Southern Airports manager Brittany Small says organised criminal groups are targeting all points of entry into New Zealand. State Highway 2's reopened through Waiweka Gorge between Opotiki and Gisborne. NZTA says weather will continue to be a challenge as they work through the next phase of recovery works, and they'll continue to monitor the road. It'll close the road at night from the weekend while they stabilise the Goldsmith Slip. Transporting New Zealand's Lindsay Cavill-Freeman says the closures are costing freight operators and customers more than $500,000 a week.
2: Spending money up front to make critical freight routes more resilient is far better than dealing with repeated closures.
1: Overwhelming demand for the Department of Conservation Great Walks and other huts and tracks. Across last month's two-week opening period, more than 33,000 bookings were made for the 400-plus parts of the Great Kiwi Outdoors. Beds on Milford Track sold out in just 34 minutes, and alongside the Rootburn Track, numbers in online queues topped a record 13,000. International visitors made up 34% of bookings, but 93% of people snapping up nights on the Papadoa Track were domestic visitors. Doc says those who missed out should check regularly for cancellations. Staff safety is front of mind in a crackdown on problem whitebaiters in North Canterbury. Waimakariri District Council is acting on its bylaw against makeshift camping setups following a surge of complaints to them and police about the behaviour of some whitebaiters last season. Mayor Dan Gordon says it's important to send a clear message before the season starts that poor behaviour won't be tolerated.
3: Critical aspect is that our staff are safe, backed with the support of our police for those that do want to camp. It's a campground right next door, much more comfortable without causing all manner of issues.
1: And Wellington Water is defending its six-figure spend on ads warning people about Moa Point. The wastewater treatment plant flooded and shut down in February, discharging untreated sewage into Cook Strait. Azaria Howell has the latest.
4: Newstalk ZB can reveal $137,000 was spent on signage, public safety messages and beach patrol staff from February to May, with most of the spending happening in February. Chief Operating Officer Charles Barker says the incident posed risks to public health and they needed to share the messages widely to make sure the public was aware. He says they ensured value for money where possible.
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1: In sport, the Cavaliers returning for the Hurricanes, who have made 10 starting changes for their home match against the Brumbies in week one of the Super Rugby playoffs. Jordy Barrett, Ruben Love and Duplessis Karifi are among those to come back, but Fahey Fainganofo remains sidelined with a hamstring injury. A startling result for the All Whites as Football World Cup looms ever closer. Their opening warm-up match in Florida has ended in a shocking 4-0 loss to Haiti. The All Whites now have 3 days to recover before their final warm-up fixture against England in Tampa on Sunday. And a late winner in a seesawing opening game of the Stanley Cup Finals in ice hockey's NHL. 2023 champions, the Vegas Golden Knights, have gone to North Carolina and pipped the Carolina Hurricanes 5-4. That's news and sport. I'm Nina Burton.
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9: In this update, a tertiary education boss says high-quality trades teachers will cost more money. Education Minister Erica Stanford says she wants tradies working as unqualified teachers in schools to earn more. However, one union says outside educators should be fully qualified if they're to be paid the same as registered teachers. Gus Gilmore from the New Zealand Institute of Skills and Technology says the experience of tradies should be rewarded.
10: There's opportunities to attract people into the profession and then train them while they're on the job. And there's already some good examples of that happening currently.
9: Wellington's mayor wants to remove current council boundaries under a potential local government merger. The government's given councils until August to submit amalgamation proposals in a push to consolidate local government. Councils that don't submit may be forced to merge later. Andrew Little says it would address arbitrary lines dividing places like Kenipuru.
11: Now, I don't feel I'm leaving Wellington when I visit friends in Lower Hutt or Porirua. And it's only since I became mayor that I have to think of people who commute from Upper Hutt as visitors from another city.
9: An uneven picture for hospitality with a spike in liquidations. Hospitality closures are up 49% year on year, 414 recorded in the past 12 months. In contrast, retail had 219 liquidations. Hospitality New Zealand CEO Christy Phillips says it's a mixed bag around the country.
12: There's some regions that are doing well, some suburbs that are doing better than others. While there's been some high-profile closures, there's also venues going reasonably well and potentially opening into venues that have closed.
9: A TSB Heartland merger is being dubbed a deal of the desperates. Heartlands agreed to buy TSB for $620 million and form a new bank by the end of the year, pending consultation and regulatory approval. Simplicity co-founder Sam Stubbs says even combined, it'll still be very small compared to the other banks, even Kiwi Bank. But he says Heartlands got a good deal, with both likely realising it's getting harder to operate alone.
13: They're both perfectly nice banks, they're run by very nice people, but the fact that they've had to get together to get some sort of economies of scale shows how tough it is to compete.
9: Hopes a Kiwi Pink Floyd tribute band can continue performing if it sorts out copyright issues. The Pink Floyd

0: Experience has had to cancel a Napier show after receiving a cease and desist order from the rock band over concerns about their usage of unlicensed material from the album The Wall. Intellectual property lawyer Earl Grey says the tribute band may have rights to the music, but that doesn't let it use everything.
1: In some cases, there might be a blind eye turned to it, but the more important copyright work is, I suppose, the more likely it is that somebody is going to expect to be asked permission to use it and possibly to pay royalties.
0: And HBO Max is amping up the streaming competition in New Zealand. The Warner Brothers Discovery service will be available mid-June, offering early subscribers special offers. It'll offer shows formerly available on Neon like The Pitt and White Lotus. Film reviewer Dominic Corrie says Neon has its own content but could be hit by HBO's arrival.
2: It does seem to not be a good sign for them in terms of, I think a lot of people sign up to Neon for that HBO content, so it probably isn't going to go well for them.
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0: In sport, and a day to forget for the All Whites in Florida.
4: And the referee has decided enough is enough. The full-time whistle blows in Florida. A heavy defeat for Darren Baisley's men.
0: New Zealand's opening Football World Cup warm-up match has ended in a thumping 4-0 loss to Haiti. The All Whites conceded early in the first half and then twice in quick succession midway through the second. 83rd-ranked Haiti, who sit just two places above 85th-ranked New Zealand, put the icing on the cake with a fourth goal 3 minutes from full-time. New Zealand cricket have confirmed the dates and venues for the all-format tour by the Indian men's side this summer. The tour starts on October the 22nd in Christchurch with the first of five T20s before moving into five one-dayers starting at Eden Park on November 4. The two tests are hosted in Wellington and Christchurch, the first match at the Basin Reserve, set to start on November 19. That's News and Sport. I'm Nina Burton.
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16: In this update, China is sanctioning a group of MPs after they visited Taiwan. Beijing sees the South Ruled Island as part of China.
17: Ex-Laura McClure, NZ First's David Wilson, Labour's Duncan Webb and National's Maureen Pugh visited Taiwan in May. The Chinese embassy then informed Parliament the group were banned from entering China for a year unless they apologised for the visit. Three of the MPs declined or didn't reply to requests for comment, while McClure told the Herald she isn't going to apologise.
16: A grieving mum says 3 days bereavement leave isn't enough. After losing her daughter in a

0: crash. Sheena Hemmings is calling for the minimum leave to be extended to 10 days, saying people deserve more time to cope during the worst period of their lives. High milk prices should make this a bumper season for dairy farmers. Mark Story from Dairy NZ says while tensions around the Strait of Hormuz are pushing up expenses, milk payouts are set to top $9 again.
1: Milk solids production for the season just finished exceeded the 2 billion mark for the first time.
0: And as AI use takes off, so does concern about its environmental impact. A new UN report warns AI could consume 3% of the world's electricity by 2030, with emissions rivaling the UK's. Waikato Uni's Amanda Turnbull-McRae.
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0: Sport, and Charles Leclerc has confirmed a new long-term Formula One deal with Ferrari. The exact length of the contract extension has not been confirmed, but comes ahead of his home Grand Prix in Monaco this weekend. Leclerc has competed in 155 races for Ferrari since joining in 2019, banking 8 race wins. He's third in this year's Drivers' Championship. And that's sport, I'm Bryn Rutkin.
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5: Some cool air over the North Island. Wairarapa at 3, the coolest this morning. And not a great day. A front folding in from the west. Taranaki with a warning, but I'd have to say everyone gets a splash here and there.
6: Good morning. Thank you very much for joining us on Friday Eve. It is the 4th day of June, and this morning you can score cash, $600 on the line for the Chasers. When you breathe in this morning, it's a cold start today.
5: Bit cooler, yeah. South Island warmer, North Island cooler.
7: We're going to talk about smells today, which sort of fills me with dread. We're going to talk about smells straight away. And I just want to know if Sam, you've showered this morning.
5: I have. Yeah.
7: You have?
5: Yeah, come have a snap. Okay.
6: Wait, well, that's Thursday. No, he has.
5: Oh, that's rough.
6: We'll talk about smells shortly.
8: 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Coast.

0: 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Not much saving about Wall White's team. I don't know if you heard that. We played Haiti yesterday in a World Cup warm-up match. It's our worst loss in 9 years.
1: Yeah, we were just warming up, though.
0: We don't want to peak yet.
2: It's a warm-up match.
1: We weren't even playing seriously.
0: And we've got another game before the World Cup starts anyway.
1: It'll be easy.
0: Yeah, 2 days from now, I think we're playing England.
1: Ah, easy.
2: England, are they even that great now?
0: Anyway, no, the FIFA World Cup's not for, what is it, 9 days away? Plenty of time. Don't worry about a thing. Hey, in good news though, researchers have now ranked the most loved smells in the world. So if you had to think right now, what is your favourite smell?
2: I know what yours is, Jace. You often talk about the smell of concrete, don't you?
0: Yeah, wet concrete. Yeah, when rain hits it. Petrichor, that's right.
2: What's your favourite smell? Wet concrete.
0: We know that smell after the rain hits.
2: I know.
0: On a warm day. And freshly mown grass.
2: I think freshly baked bread's pretty hard to beat.
0: Oh, yeah. Yeah.
1: Yeah. I like the smell of a freshly born baby.
0: That's fair. Baby smell is delicious.
2: And what are those? There's these little flowers that when I grew up on the farm.
1: Jasmine.
2: Was it jasmine?
1: Yeah, it was jasmine on the fence.
2: I don't think it was jasmine actually. Star jasmine is nice.
1: Because I think that this is such a fascinating world. The smells that we don't really understand, like pheromones. So I've always said that me and Tony have a pheromone match.
2: Oh, we don't.
1: Otherwise, why would she still be here?
2: You just keep following me. I don't have a choice.
1: Honestly, because we've learnt this year that a big part of the female decision in terms of their partner is based on their pheromones.
0: You're not her partner, though. You need to let that go.
1: Well, no, we kind of are, though. We've done 15
0: years
1: together.
0: You're not at all.
1: We're not lovers, but there's definitely some kind of attraction.
0: I don't know if there is.
2: We have someone doing work experience today, and I do not want you to say
1: there is definitely
2: we're not lovers.
1: We're not lovers, but there's definitely something that Tony can't walk away from.
2: The stench.
0: So the top three smells in the world, and I get this. So rain, cut grass hasn't made it. Sandalwood hasn't made it. Number three, freshly brewed coffee.
1: Yeah.
0: That's a good smell.
2: I don't even think it's that great coffee.
0: It's nice, okay. Yep. Number two.
1: Fireworks.
0: Vanilla. The smell of vanilla.
2: Oh, I love vanilla.
0: It's a beautiful smell.
1: Everything's vanilla. Do you know Coca-Cola's vanilla? Carry on.
2: What do you mean?
1: The taste of Coca-Cola is vanilla.
2: It doesn't taste like vanilla.
1: No, that's exactly what it is. Google it.
2: It does not.
0: They brought out
2: it
0: a vanilla Coke.
2: It does not taste like vanilla.
1: Put it into your cold pipe and smoke it,
0: mate. They made a vanilla Coke, but I don't know. Anyway, the number one smell in the world ranked lavender.
2: Oh, I don't like lavender.
1: Nah.
0: I don't mind it, but it's not the best smell
2: I think I've got an aversion to lavender, actually. And they make it kind of goes into that same category of potpourri.
1: Yeah.
2: It's too much.
0: I mean, driving past a lavender field, it smells nice.
2: Give me jasmine any day.
1: No, I actually agree. I'm going to take this back. Wild lavender coming through the basin through Central Otago.
0: Yep.
1: Hit me in the face on my motorbike one day. It was the greatest smell I've ever smelt.
0: There it is.
1: It was the smell of a fresh mountain lake with the wild lavender.
0: There you go.
1: Greatest smell I've ever smelt.
0: So maybe, just maybe the researchers together, I don't know, but if you want to be happy, apparently there's something we should all be doing every single day. The happiest people in the world do it. We'll talk about it after this from Sir Rod Stewart on Coast.

0: This is Coast. You feel good breakfast with Tony, Jason, Sam at 17 past 6, and I'm fizzing at the bung because next month, we can say this now, next month, the All Blacks are back in action.
1: I'm
0: new coaching
1: to
0: setup.
1: That too.
0: I can't wait.
1: We've had quite a carnival ride, haven't we, in terms of testing out new coaches?
2: Gosh, haven't we?
0: Here's the thing, though. TV3 are going to show the games free.
2: Okay, how did that happen?
1: That's new, isn't it?
0: It is new, yeah. Well, I think Sky and TV3 have got a deal going together, so yeah.
1: Oh, okay. I'll be interested to see what happens with the ratings, because the ratings were already pretty high for the All Blacks on Sky.
0: They'll go sky high, through the roof.
1: They were already pretty high.
0: Yeah, I know, So
1: I don't know how much higher they can go.
2: Why would they give it away when people pay for subscriptions to watch the game?
0: I get more people into the game, I suppose, I don't know. I mean, maybe rugby needs a bit of help,
1: TV3 maybe just paid a lot to get the rights.
0: Something to deal with Sky. Who knows?
2: Maybe it's about the diminishing number of people at entry level playing rugby.
1: And sometimes they have mandatory rules. So, for example, when I last hosted the Olympics for TVNZ, they had to have it on a free-to-air channel.
2: Right.
1: As well as the
0: payments. Maybe that's the new deal. I don't know.
2: Don't get me wrong. It's
0: fantastic. I can't wait. If you want to be happy, and let's face it, we all want to be happier. And no matter how happy you are, you could always be happier, right? I mean, I'm really, really happy in life right now, but I know there's some things that make me happier.
2: Yeah, Mustang.
1: Yeah.
0: yes.
1: A hydro slide over your pool.
0: That's exactly right. Now we're talking. See what I mean? But there's one daily habit. The happiest people on earth do this on a regular basis. Regular. Almost daily. If not, almost daily.
2: Strength training.
0: You think it's strength training?
1: I don't think that makes you happy.
2: No, it makes you miserable, to be honest.
0: It's not that, no. We put this up on our Facebook yesterday as well. On Facebook, if you look for Coast Breakfast on Facebook, a lot of people are already mentioning on there, is it housework from Brendan? No, it's not housework. William thinks, is it drink coffee? No. Karen, is it spend time in nature? No. A few people think it's bouncy cuddles.
1: Do they go to bed early?
0: No.
2: That does help.
0: Oh, of course it helps, yeah.
1: Makes me happier.
2: I know
1: or just
2: it is.
1: Less unhappy.
2: Yeah, I'm gonna write it down because I'm convinced.
0: Okay, all right, you write it down, and we'll throw it out there. So the happiest people on earth do this on a regular basis, regularly.
1: I hope it's not that. That's so boring.
2: It's what it is.
0: All right, what do you think it is? 0800 004 Coast, our phone number, or flick a text to 2699. It's George Michael. I love this song, Careless Whisper. 19 past 6. This is Coast.

0: This is Coast. You feel good breakfast with Tony, Jason, Sam, 24 past 6, and it's the easiest money you'll make all week. Just tell us your three favourite songs, and we could be calling you and giving you $500. You can vote now by texting the word VOTE to 2699, or you can head to coastonline.co.nz, and we're going to call someone just before 8:30 this morning. So they reckon, researchers have revealed that the happiest people on earth do this habit regularly. Like a lot of times they do it. If not daily, then almost daily.
1: Yeah. We've had some texts in. Joe Biddles has said that he thinks it's saying what you're grateful for in the morning or sitting in the sun.
0: Both those things, Joe, I do, and I think you're right, but it's not that. You look in the mirror and you say,
2: have you done it this morning?
0: I haven't sat in the sun today, but I will try and find a bit of vitamin D today.
1: What about on cloudy days? What do you do?
0: I find a sun lamp and I will sit under that. Nude sometimes.
2: There's a lot of the perineum sunning is very big, isn't it?
0: What?
2: A lot of people are doing that. It's a big craze.
1: Okay. It was a craze 3 years ago and you're still talking about it. I don't know why.
2: It's just a hell of a thing to be caught doing, isn't it?
0: What are you doing? Being happy. So a lot of people also on our Facebook as well, Coast Breakfast on Facebook, Sharon thinks sing.

0: Anita says smile.
1: Oh, sing's a good one.
0: That is, hey, that's what you feel good.
2: What about dance?
0: That's a great one too. And you do feel good when you dance, eh? Yeah. It's not that. Juliet says, is it connect? And a few people, again, obviously a lot of people going to the gutter on this one.
2: It's not that. Leanne, what do you think it is?
3: Shopping for sure.
0: That does make you feel good, eh?
2: Yeah, it does make me feel good.
0: Actually.
2: Retail therapy, we call it, don't we?
3: Oh, for sure. I go out and get my Lego and shopping and all sorts of things.
0: Well, you do you. Yeah. And actually,
1: what kind of Lego?
2: Usually Lego doesn't make me feel instantly good. Usually it's an item of clothing. No. Are you a Lego fiend?
3: Yeah. So currently at the moment I'm doing Shrek, but I do a lot of the Disney Lego. So I collect all Disney and I also collect the Barbie dolls. So, you know, have a look around and, yeah.
0: Well, it's not that, but make sure you keep listening because just before 9 this morning, we're talking about Shopify. So if you love shopping, you're going to love that just before 9 this morning. But it's not that. Terry, what do you think it is?
4: I reckon it's going out for dinner.
0: Oh, yeah. Oh, yeah. Where do you normally go to for dinner if you want to feel good?
4: Probably go to Sky City for tuna.
0: The buffet place.
4: Yeah.
2: But this is a daily excursion, so this is someone with a bit of cash on hand if they go on every day.
0: Terry's splashing it about, not doing the dishes. Terry, that's a great guess, but it's not. It is as simple as, and you were so close before when you said it, Tony, about going to bed early, it's a daily nap.
2: Oh.
0: The happiest people on earth have a daily nap.
2: Do you know what? I reckon that I'm happier on days I have a nap.
0: Yes, so do I.
2: Maybe I just need to put it into my everyday somehow. Yeah. I fell asleep on the couch last night at 8. I don't know if that counts.
1: Did you carry that through?
2: I just took myself to bed. Yeah.
1: Well done, Streety. That's very because you got a big day today.
2: Yeah, yeah.
1: You're part of hosting
2: we all do.
1: The radio
2: we're going to the Radio and Podcast Awards.
0: Yeah, we're up for biggest waste of use of a studio. It's amazing.
2: Excuse me, I am actually nominated.
0: No, you
2: for
0: are
2: an
0: actually
2: award.
0: Podcast. You are. Yeah. We need to talk.
2: But. Yeah, so if you want to be happy today, have a nap.
0: Have a nap.
2: Have a nap, that's easy.
0: The happiest people on earth have
2: when
0: a daily
2: nap. When are we going to do it? Can we go now? I'd quite like to have a nap right now.
0: If you're listening to the show, these guys are half asleep at the wheel anyway. Hey, coming up after 6:30, we need to get serious for a second because one of the most heartbreaking things that can happen in life is being debated. And we want to get your thoughts on this in just a few minutes.
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5: In this update, a deadly Iranian drone strike on Kuwait International Airport has left one person dead and dozens hurt, with Tehran calling it payback for US attacks on an Iranian oil tanker. The escalating tit-for-tat violence is putting a fragile ceasefire and peace talks under even more pressure. More trouble for Auckland's hospitality sector, with Deadshot Bar becoming the latest to shut its doors. It follows K Road Cafe and Bar Verona's liquidation and the closure of Harbourside on the waterfront. Prime Minister Chris Luxon.
6: We are concerned in general. I mean, we know we're going through a very difficult and challenging time. The fuel crisis has led to rising costs for a lot of inputs for many businesses in New Zealand, but also around the world, obviously.
5: Kiwis aren't the only ones keen to hit Doc's Great Walks. International visitors snapped up more than a third of bookings on the Milford and Rootburn tracks last month. More than 33,000 bookings have been made. Doc's Cameron Highland.
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5: And sport. The upsets continue at the French Tennis Open with the women's world number one out. Aryna Sabalenka has been beaten in the quarterfinals by Russian Diana Schneider. And Tyrell Lomax has been determined to use a frustrating season to upskill as he prepares for just his third rugby game of the year. Ahead of tomorrow night's opening playoff match against the Brumbies, Lomax has dabbled in coaching his Hurricanes teammates in his time sidelined with injuries and surgery. And that's sport, I'm Bryn Rudkin.
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10: It's one of the most heartbreaking things we have to deal with. And the thing is, in life, there are two things, right? Death and taxes. 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
11: Yeah, we do, because we need to talk about bereavement leave, because one mother who lost her daughter in 2023 is now on a mission to change our bereavement laws. And when I first heard why, I was really, really shocked at why these laws haven't changed in a very long time.
12: It's just a staggering rule that currently sits that needs to change.
10: Yeah, we think so. You might agree with us in about two songs' time.
4: 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Coast.

0: This is Coast. Your feel-good breakfast with Tony, Jason, Sam. The feel-good 500 countdown is on. We're taking votes right now. What song makes you feel amazing? Let us know, and you can win cash for doing this as well. If you text VOTE to 2699, I'll text you back the details now.
1: We need to talk about New Zealand's bereavement leave entitlement, and give us a text on 2699 with your thoughts. So currently, I'm not sure if you know this, but it's only 3 days for immediate family. So essentially, you lose a child, and you're entitled to 3 paid days off work.
2: I mean, you'd have to have a pretty ruthless employer to kind of hold you to that, though, wouldn't you?
1: I know, but there are some ruthless employers out there,
2: yeah,
1: right? And the reason this has been brought to public attention is because a woman called Sheena Hemmons, she lost her daughter, who was hit by a car in 2023, and she suddenly realised, I'm technically only allowed 3 days off work. Now, she has been a business owner herself in the past, so she's coming at it from a business owner's perspective as well.
2: Yeah.
1: And yes, you can eat into your sick leave, and in a lot of instances you can take leave without pay, but that has to be at the discretion of the employer as well.
2: Mm.
1: But it does seem weird. We get 10 sick days a year, and yet we're only allowed 3 days for immediate family. So your spouse dies and you got three days off.
2: How do you even make that work?
0: That doesn't even cover the funeral time.
1: No, it doesn't. It doesn't. It doesn't even cover the shock time of this has happened to me.
0: The logistics. Yeah, no, yuck.
1: The flip side of this, the other side of the argument is, should it be the employer that has to pay for that, right?
2: Well, you can't have the government step in and pick up that bill, though, can you?
1: No. Well, what's the answer here? I'll tell you what.
2: Compassion, from an employer for individual situations. You'd like to think that common sense prevails,
0: or is it a tiered system?
2: Yeah. Oh, okay.
0: It sounds terrible to say that because any death is horrific, but you lose Nana or Granddad into the 109th year. Compared to, I don't even like doing this, but compared to, you lose your child.
2: Who's going to write that scale?
1: Well, I think that it is different, right? We can all appreciate that losing a grandparent versus losing a child is a very different scenario.
0: Surely.
1: Right?
0: Yeah.
1: And that there are countries that have acknowledged it. I think it was Canada gives you 20 days off if you lose a child. But then you've got to, if you're going to do a scale, then you've got to include spouse in there. It's a really, really tough one.
0: I think we can all agree 3 days is not enough.
1: I think one's going to disagree that if you lose your child, that you're going to be pinging back to work 3 days later.
0: Yeah, within the week.
2: 100%.
1: Yeah. But the interesting thing that I didn't realise is this is the only leave entitlement system that hasn't been changed. So we've had paid parental leave change, we've had annual leave change, we've had sick leave change.
2: Mm.
1: You know, all of those have been updated and changed, but the bereavement has been left the same.
0: Why?
1: I don't know.
0: You know what? I tell you what, if a party was to run on this, an election campaign, I reckon they'd get votes on that.
1: I think they would too.
2: It's still a double-edged sword, though. You know, you only have to look at the stats on businesses, hospitality businesses especially. I think they've had a rise of nearly 50% of closures, you know? So there's pull in both directions here.
0: Yeah,
1: do you really want to have a grieving parent at your organisation 3 days later, though?
2: Absolutely, you don't.
0: No.
2: No.
1: Anyway, let us know your thoughts. Mm.

0: Yeah, 2699, this is Coast.
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1: Let's talk about your emails now, and I want you to think about emailing like a CEO. When you respond to an email or form an email strategy, are you a long emailer, or do you keep it relatively short?
2: I'm a short emailer.
1: Short.
2: 100%.
1: Precise.
2: Sometimes I have to catch myself and go, oh, and I've gone straight to the point, and then I'll go back on and go, hey, Anna.
1: You have to add a top in because you've just been too abrupt. Hey, what about Jace? Because I suspect Jace is he loves to explain things.
0: Yeah, I'm a little bit longer in my emails. I think, I don't get to the point straight away.
1: No.
0: Much like now.
1: Courtesies, right? Courtesies and explanations. Well, you are not emailing like a CEO.
0: Oh, am I not?
1: Because this is the absolute key.
3: If you want to know who's the most confident in an organization, typically look at their emails. Like, people lower on the totem pole have everything to say. They have like four paragraphs in an email. The people higher up, they don't even have complete sentences.
1: It's so true. And then he goes on.
2: That's true.
1: He started a new job and he wrote this really long-winded explanation, like four or five paragraphs explaining his whole approach on their business model. And the CEO sent back an email just saying thanks, and he hadn't even put a capital T on it. Don't you reckon? And you do get emails. The higher they are up the chain, the shorter the email.
0: That's a really good point.
2: I'm guilty of that. I'll just bang emails back and go, better, especially when you're replying off your phone now.
1: Yeah, that's
2: true. You know, you just sort of whack it out and go, oh, and sometimes I go, I probably need to put a capital on that T. Nah.
1: Yeah.
2: So they understand.
1: Yeah, I think the absolute take home from this, if you are trying to climb the corporate ladder, you have to think like a well and not a waterfall. Don't gush information. Let other people come to you to complete the sentence.
2: Stop trying so hard. Because do you know what? No one, absolutely no one, whether you're high up the chain or whether you're low up the chain or whether you're in the middle of the chain, wants to read your long email.
1: They don't.
2: No one wants to read it.
1: No one wants
2: so
1: to read it.
2: So stop it, Jace.
1: Stop it, Jace.
0: I feel very seen.
2: I hope you feel targeted this morning.
0: A little bit, yes.

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2: In this update, a new report says AI should support public services, not run them. It comes as the government looks to cut 9,000 jobs.
3: The paper recommends government have systems which make public servants exercise judgment before using AI. The Maxim Institute says AI can be embraced without allowing government by algorithm.
2: Meanwhile, AI is becoming a serious power user. A new UN report says it could soon use around 3% of the world's electricity and pump out as much carbon as the UK. Waikato Uni's Amanda Turnbull-McRae.
4: So we don't necessarily need the latest and greatest version of generative AI to do the tasks that we're thinking about.
2: New rules for fish farming come into effect today.
5: RMA Reform Minister Chris Bishop says the changes to standards for marine aquaculture support marine farmers without lowering the bar for environmental protection. Consenting and research are both set to be easier.
2: And one person is dead and dozens are injured in Iranian drone strikes on Kuwait's international airport.
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2: In sport, Russian Diana Schneider has claimed the biggest win of her tennis career, stunning world number one Aryna Sabalenka in the quarterfinals at Roland Garros. And the Black

0: Caps will announce their playing 11 at the toss when the first cricket test against England starts tonight at Lord's. Rain has dictated much of the preparations for the Kiwis, with more in the forecast for day one and beyond. In that sport, I'm Bryn Rudkin.
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3: She's a little bit British, a little bit Australian, and she's a whole lot unapologetic. We need to talk about the actress who makes no apologies for the way she looks, and she's offended people by this.
4: Yeah, so Rachel Ward, she's now 68, and she was known for her beauty. And she is sick of all these women that get post 40 and 50 and just start, you know, attacking their looks.
5: Yeah, that's the thing. She is beautiful, just a bit wrinkly.
4: Oh, wow.
3: You might want to stand up and clap for at least two of us in a couple of minutes.
2: Get going in the morning. Feel good. Tony Street, Jace and Sam. 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Coast.

0: This is Coz. You feel good breakfast with Tony, Jason, Sam. And if you've woken up a wee bit groggy, and yes, even though it's a short week, if tomorrow afternoon, Friday afternoon can't come soon enough, you might be sleeping wrong. Sam reckons he's got the solution in just a couple of minutes.
1: We need to talk about aging now because we have a famous actress, Rachel Ward, leading the charge in Australia about aging. She is 68 and she, in her absolute prime, she was known for being this very tall, glamorous looking woman. And look, to be honest, I've seen her now and she's exactly

0: that woman. She's just older. But she's kind of made a stand and said, you know what? I am not going to hold on to all of these preconceptions that I have to be a certain way at 68.
1: Women weren't allowed to have a wrinkle, weren't allowed to go grey. Why do we feel that we've got to pretend that we're still 40 when we're 68? A few trolls were a bit shocked about my grey hair. They maybe hadn't seen me since I was 24 and then went, oh my God, that's what you end up looking like. It took me a long time to feel that I had value as a woman. I'm so past caring about what people think about one's appearance or age. I love this part of life. I'm more content now than I've ever been.
2: How many times do you hear women say that? Like, they get to a point that like, I just don't care what other people think anymore. And it's liberating.
0: And I would feel really sad if my mother was 68 and was constantly worried about what she looked like and, oh, do I look young enough in this? I would think you are totally missing the point.
3: Yeah.
2: Yeah.
3: This is an interesting one, eh? Because she's saying, first of all, I'm not allowed to have a wrinkle or I'm not allowed grey hair. Yes, you are. That is your own perception of the situation.
0: No, that's totally untrue, Sam. Society.
3: Who's saying? Yes, you can.
0: You know what society's like. It's all about image and how many women feel like they have to change themselves to fit in.
3: Yeah, but all they're doing is fitting in. There's no one saying you can't. It's your own perception of that situation.
0: I feel like this is spoken like a man.
3: Why do you?
0: Because women have different standards to men. They just do.
3: Well,
0: they
3: I don't
0: always
3: know.
0: Have.
3: Look, I don't know. I think her problem is she feels like she's been frozen in time because she was a movie star, right? So she when people see her as a famous actress, she has changed because time has passed, but they still see her how she was captured in those films. And I think that's a trickier situation because you're trying to transcend decades. Whereas, like, do you know the odd person that goes and get a few jabs of Botox, they're not trying to transcend decades. They just want to get rid of their crow's feet so they look 5 years younger so they can keep up appearances and feel good. And I just have no problems with that.
0: I think if you sat down with most women and actually heard the pressures of society on women to look a certain way and to be youthful, I think you'd understand.
3: Yeah, no, but the thing is that these pressures, right, that's if you want to conform to them and if you want to feel good about yourself because of those pressures, then why should you feel bad about, you know, doing something to improve your look?
0: Well, I don't think this is not what this discussion is about. If people want to go and improve their look, fine, but they don't want to have to do it because what society says.
3: No, but society's not forcing you to do anything.
0: It's everywhere. It's in every magazine.
3: It's your perception of the situation. You can take that either way you want. No one's forcing you to go to the clinic and get Botox, gems and fillers. Uh-huh.
0: I think that's a really simplistic view of it.
3: Well, I mean,
0: if that was the case, we wouldn't have constant pressure of makeup and ads. That's what creates pressure.
3: Yeah, but everyone, in some respects, has a level of vanity where they want to wear nice clothes, they want to wear makeup, they want to improve the way they look. Vanity is within all of us. It's just how far you take it. Like, she's saying, I've given up. Is she still wearing nice clothes? Is she still presenting herself currently?
0: I don't think she said she's given up. I think she's just said...
3: She says she doesn't care.
2: She stops caring what other people think.
0: Not caring what other people think and giving up are two different things.
3: Yeah, but I just wholeheartedly, you know, that's her perspective and other people want to feel good and don't want to have those wrinkle lines or whatever, and there's nothing wrong with that either.
0: Yeah.
2: So you're saying live and let live?
3: There's no right or wrong answer here. Just let people do what they want to do.
0: Yeah, I think it's a little more complex than that.
3: I think she's coming down on other women that are doing those things, though. No, that's the problem.
0: I don't think she is at all. The absolute opposite is she's liberating women and saying, you don't have to be a certain way at 68 and pretend you're not 68.
2: Here's what I find sad about the whole thing. She's being judged either way. Like, she's saying people are upset. The trolls are going, oh, you've got grey hair. Yeah, she's human. She's 68 and she's embracing it.
0: And do you know what?
2: And
0: if you Google her, she looks amazing.
2: She does. Take it easy. It's the Eagles. This is Coast.

0: This is Coach, your feel-good breakfast with Tony, Jason, Sam. Here's a man who has altered his looks, but he's done it very classily. David Beckham. He's getting a star on the Hollywood Walk of Fame. He looks he's 50 years old. Looks amazing.
1: He's had a bit of work done, though.
0: Yeah.
1: You know?
0: Still, though.
1: I think you'd say he's very high on the fillers list, if you look at some of the
2: sorry, who is that?
0: David Beckham.
2: Oh, yep.
1: Yeah. Do you think he's gone too far, or do you think he's sitting in the sweet
2: spot? I
1: think
2: he's all right at the moment.
1: How come you're okay with the men doing it?
0: I don't want to start the whole debate again.
2: I'm not okay with women doing it either.
1: Okay.
2: But just let them, like, don't judge them if they don't.
1: No, 100%.
2: Yeah.
1: Yeah, no, I think we agree, which is...
0: Do you reckon?
1: No, maybe we don't. I don't
2: think
1: know.
2: You understand women's plight, but anyway.
1: No, maybe I don't. That's fair. Sleeping. We're doing it all wrong. Now, I'm not going to tell you anything new about this. We've been sleeping like this for 200,000 years. Did you know the 8-hour sleep night was invented by a mattress company in 1938 called Simmons Beauty Rest? Up until that point, what we used to do was 4 hours. Then we'd have 2 hours of wakeness, and they were called God's hours, our most creative hours.
2: Really?
1: And then go back for another 4 hours.
2: Oh, so that sounds like death.
0: So a mattress company said, hey, you need to light on this for eight hours. make it 8 hours, okay?
2: How did we not work it out that we didn't feel like getting up? Wouldn't they have just started with, like, you just sleep until you feel like getting up?
1: Yeah, well, I think that's what people did, though. Like, how often do you wake up at 1 o'clock in the morning? And that is what they suggest, that 2 hour period between 1 and 3 is the period of our lives we are most creative.
2: Do you get up at that time?
1: I often wake up.
2: I never do. I do wake up. I literally never do.
0: Yeah, it annoys me.
1: In terms of our creative brain, Shakespeare wrote his plays in that 2 hour window. That is where the bulk of his plays are written. And Mozart wrote his symphonies. And they call it God's hours, our most creative hours.
2: And what, between 1 and 4?
1: 1 and 3. So it's the structure that we, through our evolution, that we slept is 4 hours sleep, 2 hours wake, 4 hours sleep.
2: Wow.
1: So, I guess, what is the lesson here? Because I don't think we can do that anymore.
2: Well, you'd have to go to bed at 9 to make sure that you could get up at 1.
1: Yeah, and then what?
2: Oh, and then it would be nearly time for us to get up for radio. That would be a disaster for us.
1: I think the lesson here is not to change the structure of your sleep, because I don't think in modern society it works like that.
2: Mm.
1: But I think the lesson is, if you do wake up and you have something come to your mind, write it down.
2: Oh, yeah.
1: Because
2: I've always regretted it in the morning when I think, I'll remember it, and you never do.
1: And you never do. And they are your most creative hours. So there's a little lesson today on creativity.
0: I just want to know, what's the name of that mattress that gives you 8 hours sleep? That sounded amazing.
2: I'm just shocked that we used to sleep 4. We should feel grateful that we're like, this day and age, everyone's aiming for 8.
0: Maybe we're sleeping too much.
2: Yeah.
1: Here's the best bit. This is how we meant to use that time. The 2 hour window is to pray, make love, write, think, and connect. I'll leave you with that, Streety.
2: Thank you.
0: I pray for that second one.
2: I'll just sit there angry that I'm not asleep.
1: I would pitch it, my wife would be asleep. So
0: or pretending to be asleep. Hey, you just wrote something down. Hey, it's 7:20. Well, it sounds like we're doing our sleep wrong. Apparently we're doing our food wrong. We'll play a little game next after this from David Bowie and Mick Jagger on Coast. Okay.

0: This is College to Feel Good Breakfast with Tony, Jason, Sam. It's 23 past 7. Your favourite song can help you win cash. It's the Feel Good 500 Countdown. Tell us the songs that make you feel amazing. Text VOTE to 2699. I'll text you back the details. So I saw this morning and I thought, oh no, we're doing this wrong.
1: Oh no, sleep and food.
0: Sleep and food. Let's play a quick game, shall we? In fact, it's the already, within the last couple of minutes, it is the fastest growing game sensation across New Zealand. The fridge or the pantry? Are you ready to play?
2: Yes.
3: Ready.
0: All right, here we are. Contestants are Tony Street. Hello.
3: Hello.
0: Welcome to the show, Tony and Sam Wallace. Hello.
1: Good morning.
0: All right, here we go. I'm going to give you some options. You just tell me, is it in the fridge or is it on the pantry shelf? Here we go. Vinegar, where do you put it?
1: Pantry.
3: Pantry.
0: Thanks to its high acidity and fermentation process, it naturally resists harmful bacteria. It's okay on the shelf.
1: Yay.
0: Well done. Mustard, when you open the mustard, you put it in the fridge or the pantry?
1: Fridge.
0: No, most, including yellow and Dijon, can safely stay at room temperature because you can do it, and then it can help preserve the flavour, but nope, mustard goes in the pantry.
1: Oh.
0: Ours is in the fridge too, I'm wrong.
1: Yeah,
3: okay,
1: yeah.
3: I'm going to take it out.
0: Soy sauce, fridge or the pantry?
1: Pantry.
0: You don't need to put it in the fridge, it's safe in the pantry, but putting it in the fridge preserves its flavour and keeps the colour for longer.
3: Okay.
0: Put soy sauce in the fridge if you want it to be better.
3: Do a swapsie then.
1: Just want to say that I've never had a problem with the colour of my soy sauce changing.
0: Have you not? Oh, no. Oh, you're doing it wrong. The last one. Tomato sauce. Fridge or pantry?
1: Fridge.
3: Fridge, but when I grew up, it used to be pantry, so I'm mixed here.
1: Okay.
0: We know the fridge as well. The

0: Combination of acidity, sugar, and salt allows ketchup or tomato sauce to remain safe outside the fridge.
1: Wow.
0: That's why when you buy it in the supermarket, where is it? Is it in the fridge?
2: No.
0: It's on the shelf.
2: It's on the shelf.
1: It's totally on the shelf.
2: But then sometimes when you open things up, you know,
1: yeah.
2: Then I go...
1: Oh, that's a good point,
0: yeah.
1: Jace.
0: Yeah, no, an open bottle can stay at room temperature for about a month.
1: Can we play one more?
0: Month.
2: What about
0: Who has tomato
2: what about
0: sauce
2: butter?
0: For a month?
1: Butter's out of the... It's in the cupboard.
2: I put mine in the cupboard too.
0: Fridge?
2: No. Ooh, no one wants hard butter.
1: Ooh, how do you butter
2: how
1: your
2: do
1: toast?
2: How do you spread?
0: Oh, no, we use it like a kind of a...
2: Oh, you, not, you
0: it's a dairy-free butter.
2: He's a dirty Marge man.
0: I'm not Marge. Don't you dare do that.
2: Marge.
0: Oh, no, I'm not Marge. We got dairy allergies. Anyway, we all lost the game together. Coming up in a couple of minutes from now. Most of us grew up with this, but they're being phased out of homes these days. It's sad but true. We're going to go there after 7:30.
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3: In this update, China is sanctioning a group of MPs after they visited Taiwan. Beijing sees the self-ruled island as part of China.
4: Ex-Laura McClure, NZ First's David Wilson, Labour's Duncan Webb and National's Maureen Pugh visited Taiwan in May. The Chinese embassy then informed Parliament the group were banned from entering China for a year unless they apologised for the visit. Three of the MPs declined or didn't reply to requests for comment, while McClure told the Herald she isn't going to apologise.
3: A grieving mum says 3 days bereavement leave isn't enough. After losing her daughter in a crash, Sheena Hemmings is calling for the minimum leave to be extended to 10 days, saying people deserve more time to cope during the worst period of their lives. High milk prices should make this a bumper season for dairy farmers. Mark Story from Dairy NZ says, well,

0: Tensions around the Strait of Hormuz are pushing up expenses. Milk payouts are set to top $9 again.
1: Milk solids production for the season just finished exceeded the 2 billion mark for the first time.
0: And as AI use takes off, so does concern about its environmental impact. A new UN report warns AI could consume 3% of the world's electricity by 2030, with emissions rivaling the UK's. Waikato Uni's Amanda Turnbull-McRae.
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0: In sport, Charles Leclerc has confirmed a new long-term Formula One deal with Ferrari. The exact length of the contract extension has not been confirmed, but comes ahead of his home Grand Prix in Monaco this weekend. Leclerc has competed in 155 races for Ferrari since joining in 2019, banking 8 race wins. He's third in this year's Drivers' Championship. And Terrell Lomax admits he's been dealt some tough lessons in a frustrating past year of rugby injuries. The All Black tight head's back on the park for the Hurricanes after 3 surgeries in 7 months. And that's sport, I'm Bryn Rutkin.
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0: Feel Good Breakfast with Tony, Jason, Sam. Take us on and take our cash with the Chasers shortly.
1: Hey guys, just reminding you, I've got a bloody important meeting next week.
2: Okay, tell us more.
1: Do you know about that?
0: I need to put this in my diary too. What is it?
1: No, I'm ducking away next week during the show on Thursday to go and donate blood for National Blood Donor Week.
0: Oh, good on you.
1: Yeah, so I've ticked all the boxes on the quiz.
2: Oh, and you passed the test?
1: I passed the test.
2: Yeah, good.
1: So if you want to join me, it'll be quite a good idea.

0: Adair on Thursday. Book your bloody important meeting this National Blood Donor Week at nzblood.co.nz and join me on Thursday. But right now I want to talk about clotheslines and whether you have one. Do you guys have clotheslines?
1: Yeah, we do. It's around the back of the house, though.
2: Same.
1: It's down the corridor of the house, between the house and the fence, that gets the least amount of sun.
2: Yeah, 100%.
0: South side of the house.
2: There's no way you're going to put a clothesline in the middle of the north-facing section, which is the only place where you can kind of enjoy your time.
0: This is the problem, right? They're ugly, so you want to hide them, and then you hide them away, and then you don't use them.
2: I think a big part of the problem is just urban development. You know, in the past, we had a quarter acre, and we'd have it, you know, the road rotary clothes horse in the middle of the yard.
1: You're so right, Sam.
2: But now our sections are all divided and you have to put it in a tiny little spot at the back of the house.
1: But do you remember that one that used to swing from it? You'd turn it into like an amusement ride.
2: Yeah,
1: you know, you'd hang off it. It was sturdy.
0: Yeah.
2: Wow,
0: so I've got a bit of a clothesline dilemma in my house because we had a big lawn and we removed the lawn and we put a swimming pool there. Right.
2: Yeah.
0: So I've got a swimming pool on one side and on the other side I've got a cottage. So there is actually no room for a clothesline unless we wanted to put it at the front of our house and that would look just terrible.
2: Mm.
0: So now I'm faced with, do I get a heavy duty clothesline? And I saw one at the Home and Garden show last week. Or can I get one of those ones that's sort of attached to the side of the cottage and like come out?
1: See, our one's on the fence like that and it just lifts up and folds away. So you can fold it away.
2: But do you ever do that?
1: It's always up.
2: Yeah,
1: always up and in the way. And ask me how many times I hit my head.
0: Yeah.
1: Often.
0: Many times. And so what happens in our house, I'm embarrassed to say, is we use the dryer far, far too much. So at the moment, we're rocking some Temu grade, like little clothes horse. It's one of those stand up ones.
1: Oh, yeah.
0: Right?
1: Yeah,
0: like it's not. It doesn't sprawl, it's stand up.
1: Yeah.
0: But I just think it's got to go. And I think times have changed. I think more people are using clothes horse now than the washing line.
2: But they're a dying breed. It like takes up the whole house, doesn't it? And it looks terrible. Three clothes horses with all the kids' clothes.
0: we just put ours outside.
2: Yeah, of course. But on a wet day, you don't.
0: Yeah.
2: Well, so the last couple of days, it's been inside.
0: Would you not just put yours in the garage?
2: Yeah, we do that as well.
0: Yeah. And some people, here's another trick. Some people put on their dehumidifier, close the door, and then put the clothes in, and apparently it dries them really quickly.
1: Sometimes we'll put it on the towel rack in the bathroom.
2: Yeah, we do. But that's the problem, mate. There's clothes scattered throughout your house.
0: I just think there needs to be a better solution. I think there is an invention that is better than all of these things. I don't know what it is.
1: I saw it, and it's at my sister's house. So my sister lives in a farmhouse, right? And she has this thing. It's like a grid thing. It's like little squares, but it's like the size of your ceiling, and it's attached by ropes, and you lower it down, hang your washing and then raise it back up to the roof. And all the heat from the house is up there.
0: That would look classy, as Jess.
1: Oh, it's in the lounge. It's like
0: a chandelier of washing.
2: Does it lift the clothes into the ceiling space?
1: Yep, exactly. And it goes right up and all the heat goes up there and it's in her spare room and it works every time. And you just lower it down, stick your stuff up, raise it back up.
0: Like raising a flag. I maintain there is a business idea and I don't know if that is it.
2: Sounds expensive. That's what it Coast
1: Jesus. Here's some money then. $600 on the line. You get to take us on and take our cash. So it's a general knowledge quiz.
0: Right. We have Scarlett in doing work experience with us today. She has joined us from Carmel College. And I think she should do the honours today. If you roll me, you have to leave. No, just kidding.
1: Yeah, Scarlett, do the honours. Thank you, my friend. All right. So roll the dice. Whoever it lands on.
2: Now, onto the floor. Throw it down onto the floor.
1: Like bowling a ball.
0: And you tell us whose name it lands on. Jason. Yes. Good girl.
1: So it's a re-roll. All right, so call now 0800-004-COAST. You're going to hear 5 general knowledge questions. I'm going to leave the studio now. And when I come back in, if I can't chase down your score, you win $600 Coast cash.
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0: This is Coast, your feel-good breakfast with Tony, Jason, Sam. It's almost 5 to 8.
1: Coast Chasers.
2: Hi, I'm Jo from Napier, and I'm going to take Jace down. When I do, I'm going to go down to Wellington to see my family.
0: Oh, what a great idea. Nice little cheeky road trip. That's a lot of money, though. $600. That's half a tank at the moment.
3: You're going down, Jace.
4: Yeah, you are.
3: $600. Do you know what? Mm. It's actually quite a hard... Well, it was for Sam and I. We only got a two.
4: Yeah, we got a two. I'm going to call it a par two, but look, this is question four, and if you get this wrong, Jace, I will question everything I know about you.
0: Same. Oh, no, really? Oh, yeah. That sort of pressure. Joe, very best of luck. Sounds like it's a tough one, but I wish you some success.
3: Right, get out of here, Jace. Okay, we're sending him out of our soundproof studio now so that he cannot hear. And Jason always puts his hands in his ears too. He's so funny.
4: Millhouse, hey.
3: Okay, are you ready to go? We would love you to win. Remember, 5 questions, 30 seconds, and we'll quickly come back if you need to pass Joe, okay?
2: Okay.
3: All right, all the best. Your time starts now.
4: What colour is the iconic Tiffany box?
2: A no blue.
4: Yes! What would a sommelier recommend to you?
2: A what?
4: A sommelier.
2: Don't know.
4: Pass. Who sings the pop song True Blue?
2: True Blue. True Bliss.
4: No. How much was won in last night's Powerball First Division?
2: 28 million.
4: Yes. What is the chemical symbol for tin?
2: Oh, T.
4: No.
3: Hey, you did well. You did the same as Sam and I.
4: You did.
3: Well done on the lotto question. This is the problem, because Jace is like one of those, he's obsessed with things like trains and lotto, and so I think he's going to know this.
4: Yeah, don't judge him though. His train set is accomplished.
3: It's him amazing. And Rod Stewart.
4: Multiple rooms.
3: Trains, planes, and lotto.
4: Yeah.
3: He's bringing back
4: in. He takes a beating, doesn't he?
3: Hi, Jace.
4: Hi, Jace.
3: Yeah. You're chasing a two today, my friend.
0: Ooh, tough, tough.
3: I think you're going to be an easy three for you.
0: I don't know.
3: But Joe just managed what Sam and I did. So, you know, nothing's ever guaranteed.
0: No, exactly.
3: Except when things are your obsession, you know.
4: He could muff the first one, to be honest.
3: I could, yeah.
4: Yeah.
3: Okay. Jace, defending $600, your time starts now.
4: What colour is the iconic Tiffany box?
0: Ducky blue.
4: Yes. What would a sommelier recommend to you?
0: Wine.
4: Yes. Well done, mate.
3: Well done, Jace.
4: Two from two.
0: That Tiffany, that's iconic.
3: I was like, this was a quiz for Jace. I tell you what, because he talks about Tiffany's all the time. And as you'll see, question four is right in your wheelhouse.
4: All I wanted was blue, but Ducky Egg, you've taken that a level beyond all the ladies in the room.
3: Or turquoise,
0: okay, sorry.
4: Who sings the pop song True Blue?
0: Madonna.
4: Yes.

0: $1 million richer, and I haven't checked my ticket. See y'all later.
1: You know how they have a Mr. Cricket? You're Mr. Lotto in New Zealand. That's how people know you.
0: Right.
2: Four or five, Jace. Ooh. What's the chemical symbol for tin?
1: It's a weird, funky one, remember?
0: Yeah, it's not. Is it,
2: it's not a female
1: specific
2: reason. You
1: know how, like, lead is PB?
0: Is it K?
2: No.
1: That was potassium, I think.
2: Yeah, it is potassium. It's tin is SN, which I can wholeheartedly say that none of us got. So no. Well done. Four out of five ain't bad.
0: Four, we'll take that. Thank you very much for playing the joke. That means tomorrow on your Friday of this short week, we will play for $700.
1: And everyone's breathing a sigh of relief.
0: Especially me and the two lovely young women in the studio. And my parole officer. I don't have a parole officer, by the way. Coming up after 8, we need to talk about an interesting questionnaire that one of us has had to fill out. It's brutally honest. How honest, though? That's after 8.
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4: Coast's Feel Good 500 Countdown 2026. What song will claim the top spot? That's for you to decide. 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
9: In this update,

0: A deadly Iranian drone strike on Kuwait International Airport has left one person dead and dozens hurt, with Tehran calling it payback for US attacks on an Iranian oil tanker. The escalating tit-for-tat violence is putting a fragile ceasefire and peace talks under even more pressure. More trouble for Auckland's hospitality sector, with Deadshot Bar becoming the latest to shut its doors. It follows K Road Cafe and Bar Verona's liquidation and the closure of Harbourside on the waterfront. Prime Minister Chris Luxon.
1: We are concerned in general. I mean, we know we're going through a very difficult and challenging time. The fuel crisis has led to rising costs for a lot of inputs for many businesses in New Zealand, but also around the world, obviously.
0: Kiwis aren't the only ones keen to hit Dock's Great Walks. International visitors snapped up more than a third of bookings on the Milford and Rootburn tracks last month. More than 33,000 bookings have been made. Dock's Cameron Hyland.
2: About 43% of all international visitors are Australian, and they quite like the alpine environment, so they can't necessarily get in Australia.
0: And living with family is on the rise. Even wealthy home buyers are hunting for bigger homes that fit the whole family under one roof. Mark Harris from Sotheby's says baby boomers are a big driver.
3: It's really starting to divest from the areas where they've been living in terms of where they've worked and where they've educated the kids, and starting to look afar.
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0: In sport, the upsets continue at the French Tennis Open, with women's world number one Aryna Sabalenka beaten in the quarterfinals at Roland Garros. And Terrell Lomax has been determined to use a frustrating season to upskill as he prepares for just his third rugby game of the year. Ahead of tomorrow night's opening playoff match against the Brumbies, Lomax has dabbled in coaching his Hurricanes teammates in his time sidelined with injuries and surgery. And that's sport, I'm Bryn Rudkin.
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7: In a couple of minutes, we need to rattle through what one of us has had to answer. 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

0: This is Coast, your feel-good breakfast with Tony, Jason, Sam. One of the most ick things I've seen in the news for a long time is in the paper this morning. Scientists have found yeast in a mummified body, and they've made sourdough out of it. Who scrapes that out of the stomach of a mummified body and thinks, well, you know what we should do? Let's make some bread.
1: I don't even like the word yeast. Yeasty is not a good word.
0: Neither do I, anyway.
2: Oh, waste not, want not, I say. I want to try that mummy bread.
0: I want not.
1: Ugh, gross. I have chosen to give blood next week, and I feel quite liberated in giving blood this time round because there was a period when I was on high doses of medication for my autoimmune disease that I couldn't give blood.
0: Yeah.
1: So it's quite liberating to go, right, here I am, let's do this. B positive is my blood type, if you're wondering.
0: Oh, so is mine.
2: Is that rare?
1: No.
2: Is it just run of the mill?
1: I think it's not the rarest and it's not the most run-of-the-mill either. But is it O? I think O might be the blood type where
0: I think O is
1: anyone can use it, which makes it very...
0: universal.
1: Yes, my sister's that, so that's why she always gives blood.
2: Oh, is she quite frequent?
1: She's only
2: got
1: one kidney, so you obviously can give blood if you've got one kidney. And we're here to dispel all of the things because, you know, I think there are some misconceptions about who can and who can't give blood, right?
0: Yeah, because they've changed this rule. Like, if you're in the UK for a certain time, you weren't allowed to, but now you can. They're like, nah, that doesn't matter
1: anymore.
0: Yeah,
1: and I know going through the quiz yesterday to make sure I was a viable donor, I had to answer questions like whether I had any flu or COVID symptoms in the last month. And that was like, check, check. If you have to be over 55 kgs, I think it was.
0: Oh, yeah.
1: And... remarkably, you have to be over 150 centimetres in height too.
0: Do you?
1: Yeah. So I said to my sister, are you sure? she's 4 foot nothing. It's true.
2: Yeah. She's eligible to do it if she's got shoes.

0: on. That's the rule.
1: But Sammy, you've gone through the quiz as well.
0: Well, hey, don't put this on me. You sent this question to the group chat yesterday, and I was confronted, and it's a hell of a question. Did you answer it honestly?
1: I answered it absolutely within, truth being me with quizzes, and I don't want to, mislead anyone when it comes to donating blood.
0: The question that popped up is, have you had...
2: don't.
0: Bottom.
2: Don't.
0: Bottom play with a new partner.
1: I can't say that.
0: I can't say what the question
2: says,
0: though.
2: You can't say
0: though.
2: The actual thing.
1: You can say intercourse.
2: Carry on.
0: Yeah, you get the drift. With a new partner in the past 3 months, had multiple partners and had bottom with any one of these partners in the past 3 months. There's a question for you.
1: There are a lot of separate questions within one question there, aren't there?
2: There's a lot to unpack.
0: Saying yes to some of it and no to other parts.
2: Anyway, the upshot is...
0: She gave blood.
2: No matter how old your kids are, you know that feeling in your stomach where your stomach turns in knots when it's parent-teacher interview time?
0: That's a great segue. Well done.
2: Thank you. I'm trying to quickly move on. Well, the teacher at our son's high school sat us down and said something, and it kind of, like I said, it was a deep breath moment, much like this last chat. We'll go there next on Coast. Put

0: 19 past 8, it's Coast. Your feel-good breakfast with Tony, Jason, Sam. Three songs, one phone call, $500 cash. We will show you how easy it is to win $500 just for voting in the feel-good 500 countdown in just a couple of minutes from now. But first, we need to talk about parent-teacher interviews.
1: Oh, God, that's ominous.
2: Jeez. That can't have been good.
0: You know what it's like, right? No matter how old your children are now, you cast your mind back to those parent-teacher interviews. Your stomach churns. You sit down, eye to eye with the teacher now. Things have changed a wee bit. Now, this is the first year our son Max is at high school now. They did Zoom parent-teacher interviews. Like, so you book in an appointment.
2: We had that too, and I was so skeptical. I was like, I need to eyeball these teachers, you know, see if they really know my child.
0: Same.
2: But I tell you what, it's actually almost more confronting on Zoom. You're closer to them. You're like, ah, there you are.
0: You're right.
2: And I'd had a couple of wines because mine were on a Friday, and so I was like, oh, my cheeks are looking a little bit flushed, and I was just sitting in my bedroom with my pillows behind me. I was like, this is a bit unprofessional for me.
0: Well, this is the kind of geek I am. I had my little cell phone next to me. I thought a whole bunch of questions I'm going to ask the teachers back and things like this. So I was ready to go. I was
2: Jason,
0: prepped.
2: I know what kind of backing. You went to your fake library and put books behind just so you looked learned.
1: Wait, with like a lamp with like a warm glow
2: behind
1: it.
2: Exactly. Oh, yeah. And you also wore your spectacles.
0: I wore my glasses and my jersey around my neck. Is it just
2: Tell me more.
0: Tell me more.
1: Well, that takes us a step further back. I don't think your stomach churned when you were a boy, though. Oh, Mr. Goody Shit Two Shoes over there. You'd have been sitting in the corner like, wait for my glowing report.
2: I was like that too. I was like, which one's going to give me the best?
1: I was not. I was the one that, with my stomach in raptures. You know, like, oh, this is bad.
0: So now we log into the Zoom chat, right? And the teachers pop up one by one. And it's very nice. And they were saying really nice things about us. But here's the thing. So Max's English teacher took a deep breath. He goes, now, I want to talk about something that happened. I was like, oh my gosh.
2: No.
0: You start a sentence like that, you think, oh, anything's going to happen from here. Max is a good kid. We're very proud of him. But
2: Jace,
0: you know,
2: is
0: what
2: thinking,
0: I mean?
2: No amount of books is going to get me out of this one.
0: That's right. You've spotted the 50 Shades one behind me, haven't you? No. And so then she goes, yeah, I want to talk about something that happened in class. So basically, she says, I showed a movie. I was like, okay, here we go. I showed a movie. And then afterwards, I asked everyone these questions. One of the questions was, tell me about the close-up of the hand. Because obviously the camera zoomed in on the hand.
1: And comprehension. Have you listened? Have you watched?
0: Have you exactly, yeah. Sam? That's exactly. Well, a bit of a test, right? And so
2: God, we'd be terrible these days because we're always looking at our phones during movies.
0: Yeah, yeah. And so the teacher, and then so she said, yeah. And everyone wrote back, there's a watch on the hand, blah blah blah. She said Max did all of that. She did what all the other students did, but Max also had the time codes that the camera zoomed in. So he was writing down time codes as he was watching. I was like, what? So you know what I mean? It's like so.
2: He thought laterally.
0: He thought laterally. And I was like, I was blown away. I was like, this is, I mean, I was pretty, so I took him straight to the casino. We started counting cards.
2: No. It was at that point, Jason said, excuse me, teacher, and he turned.

0: into his library behind him and he just pulled out the encyclopedia, just started flipping through it. That's gets incredible. It from his father.
1: That's
2: a super learner.
0: It's Rain Man.
2: It's looking at stuff in a different way, eh? To pull out a time code, you know, that is quite incredible.
0: It's lateral thinking, and that's what they're always trying to get you to do, is, you know, don't approach a puzzle all the same way. Think about it from different angles.
3: That's right, exactly. So I was so proud of him for that. So yeah,
0: absolutely. That's a great parent moment.
3: It's not bad, eh? Yeah.
0: And tell us about the next teacher.
3: Oh, no. Don't have time for that. No, it's really good. Well done. I'm very proud. This is Ghost.

0: This is Coast. You feel good breakfast with Tony, Jason, Sam. Look at that, 25 past 8 already.
1: Coast's feel good 500 countdown 2026.
2: It's the countdown zone.
0: 7 years we've been doing this, this amazing countdown. We unleashed 500 of the greatest songs of all time. Not just good songs, but songs that make you feel something. Make you feel amazing. Like you're driving along, they're your road trip anthems.
3: Yeah.
0: They're your housework anthems. They're your workout songs.
3: And they kind of just fill you with joy. Watch out, actually, because on the Coast Instagram and Facebook accounts, you're going to see a little video we've shot with us boogieing down to our favourite songs.
4: Oh, it's one of those ones that I felt awkward doing, you know?
0: You were very good,
3: though. I looked at yours back and I thought, he looks awkward. No, I didn't. No, you look great.
0: You look good, actually.
3: I like it when you join in our dancing videos.
4: Oh, whenever you guys have those ideas, it just fills me with dread.
3: Pure joy, though, right? From the dancing and from the song. But, Christy, you have chosen your Feel Good 500 songs. You've voted. Can you remember what song you voted for?

0: look, my top with Manic Monday, just because I need it on the drive to work. Just another
1: Manic Monday. Great song.
2: This is such a good song. I find this really feel good myself too.
3: Yeah, keep us going through your countdown. What next?
0: Absolutely. Then we had to back it up with Getting Ready for Work with Girls Just Want to Have Fun.
1: Great choice.
2: That's one of Jace's personal favourites.
3: Always on the playlist on our road trips, isn't it, Jace?
1: Absolutely. As soon as I shut the door, that's all loud. What was your other one, Christy?
0: Well, once I'm deep in 80s, I want to have a little bit of Belinda Carlisle with Leave a Light On. So it's just pretty home.
3: Oh, finger in the air.
2: Yes.
1: Well, Christy, these are great songs.
2: I'm really impressed. I reckon we could have some of our listeners being music directors. They're so good at picking the playlists.
3: Indeed.
0: Absolutely.
3: I think we're going to put you on the payroll anyway, though, aren't we?
2: Actually, how about we pay you right now? How about you have $500?
0: Oh, my gosh.
2: Boom.
0: Oh, my gosh, it's amazing.
2: It's all yours just for picking such great tunes.
0: Oh, that's so cool. Thank you so much, guys.
1: Thank you very much for taking the time to vote. It's as easy as that. If you text the word VOTE to 2699, we'll text you about the details on how you can have your say on the top three songs. And just for voting, you can have $500 just like Christy as well. Coming up, though, do you have more brothers or sisters, or are you an only child? Because either way, we found out something about your dad. And we'll tell you what we know about your dad.
2: Oh, dad sounds like he's not doing great things.
1: We'll tell you more about your dad after 8:30. This is Coast.
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15: In this update, a new report says AI should support

0: Support public services, not run them. It comes as the government looks to cut 9,000 jobs.
1: The paper recommends government have systems which make public servants exercise judgment before using AI. The Maxim Institute says AI can be embraced without allowing government by algorithm.
0: Meanwhile, AI is becoming a serious power user. A new UN report says it could soon use around 3% of the world's electricity and pump out as much carbon as the UK. Waikato Uni's Amanda Turnbull-McCrae.
2: So we don't necessarily need the latest and greatest version of generative AI to do the tasks that we're thinking about.
0: New rules for fish farming come into effect today.
3: RMA Reform Minister Chris Bishop says the changes to standards for marine aquaculture support marine farmers without lowering the bar for environmental protection. Consenting and research are both set to be easier.
0: And one person is dead and dozens injured after an Iranian drone strike on Kuwait's international airport.
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0: In sport, Russian Diana Schneider has claimed the biggest win of her tennis career, stunning world number one Aryna Sabalenka in the quarterfinals at Roland Garros. And the Black Caps will announce their playing 11 at the toss when the first cricket test against England starts tonight at Lord's. Rain has dictated much of the preparations for the Kiwis, with more in the forecast for day one and beyond. And that's sport, I'm Bryn Rudkin.
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6: Some cool air over the North Island, Wairarapa at 3, the coolest this morning, and not a great day. A front folding in from the west, Taranaki with a warning, but I'd have to say everyone gets a splash here and there.
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17 to 9 on Coast, your feel-good breakfast with Tony, Jason, Sam. As you know, football has had a massive resurgence in New Zealand. So many kids, so many people are watching football now. And great, Auckland FC won the trophy, you know what I mean? The All Whites are on the cusp of going to the FIFA World Cup for only the third

0: time in history. So the warm-up match yesterday, we accidentally got hammered 4-0 by Haiti. We face England this weekend.
1: Haiti aren't as bad as we think. Like, you assume they won't be good at football, right?
0: Haiti aren't as bad as us. Like, well,
1: clearly not. They're four times not as bad.
0: Anyway, we can bounce back. And the World Cup starts in a few days, so we've plenty of time.
2: Yeah, and with all these guys training absolutely flat tack, the training load is the very thing that can help determine whether their baby is a boy or a girl. So this is a new study that's come out, because for so long we've been told that we can't really influence. It is just like tossing a coin, isn't it? But it's not. So they did a study of 200 footballers. Now, it's a small group of, it's a small study.
1: Only 200.
2: 200. But 80% of those footballers under the highest professional load, they are training like absolute ninjas. 80% of them had daughters. Small study. Here's another one to back it up. 2,000 athletes. And they found that long distance running also influence a more female, for the male athlete, influence their offspring. And the long distance runners were having 65% girls. There is definitely a link between training loads and the gender of your baby.
1: Wow. 200 people is not very many in
2: a study. But I backed that up with the second study.
0: But then
2: that has 2,000
0: people. They expanded the search.
2: Yeah, but still what we're seeing is across those studies, it is still saying the same thing. So let's look at it.
1: So what are you saying? When you're slack with your training, you have a boy?
2: Yeah, pretty much. Well, that plays out perfectly. Jace, what did you have?
0: Two boys.
1: Oh, is that where this is going?
0: Two beautiful sons. Okay.
1: And it's only the male, so it's got nothing to do with me.
2: No, but let's look at your husband. Okay. Yep. So when he was a crusader, very heavy in rugby, yep. That's when you had your two daughters.
1: Yeah.
2: Slacked off a little bit later in life. Along comes Lockie.
0: I would say that.
2: And then,
1: were you slack when you had Brando?
2: No, yeah, I was. See, look, I was in a training lull there, but I've really stepped it up recently.
1: Are we really comparing ourselves to professional athletes now?
2: Richie McCaw.
1: Oh, he's had three daughters.
2: Yeah. No one trains harder than Richie.
1: So Richie needs to pull it back if he wants to have a son.
2: That's it. He does. He needs to back off the training. And like, look at Dan Carter. He's had boys, right?
1: He has.
2: But he's a back, and backs don't train like forwards.
0: I've always said that Dan Carter.
1: So you say DC, he's out of shape. Look at him.
2: He's a lazy back, if ever I've seen one.
0: He kicks the ball.
1: Think of who's the most supremely fit athlete in New Zealand? Let's think of someone. Let's take a Dame Valerie Adams. She's had both, I think. Oh, no, it's the men. So who's a super fit male?
0: Sir David Beckham.
1: What's he had?
0: Oh, wait, he's had three boys, one girl.
1: He had all boys.
2: We've proved
1: Come
2: it.
1: On, David.
2: Yeah. Back it off. Or
0: you can say that David Beckham didn't train much.
1: Well, did he have his kids at his peak?
2: No, he has trained much because he's got boys. So he's trained enough to have that load. No, you're
0: no,
2: he wasn't
0: girls.
1: No, he was girls.
2: I've confused myself.
1: So,
2: edit that bit out.
0: It's a good rehearsal up to
1: then. What we've proven is that David Beckham wasn't training as hard as we thought.
2: Yes.
0: Him and Dan Carter. Yeah.
1: He could have done more.
2: Didn't hit his potential, did
1: no,
2: he?
1: No, he didn't.
0: Useless. Speaking of which, so he's getting a star on the Hollywood Walk of Fame. So you know what I mean? Just training harder. Coming up in a couple of minutes. I love the anticipation of it, the excitement, the buzz you feel when you find an amazing deal. And I guess you could say I'm a typical red-blooded Kiwi male. I love shopping.
1: Yeah. But you love Shopify more.
0: Well, we need to break down what Shopify is, and you might be surprised before 9.
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0: This is Close to Feel Good Breakfast with Tony, Jason, Sam. Massive, massive news after nine. Can't say anything just yet, but you want to hear this.
1: Retail therapy, we all know what that is. It's getting joy out of shopping, right? You're feeling a bit depressed, I'm going to go buy something and it'll make me feel better. And that term has been around for a long time.
0: Yeah.
1: But the new version of that is Shopathy, right?
0: Mm-hmm.
1: Do you know what Shopathy is?
2: Well, I'm assuming...
1: Yes.
2: Yeah, it's a play on empathy.
1: The TH. Yeah, empathy and shopping.
2: Yeah.
1: So essentially what people want these days in this disconnected world where we're often on our devices is we want an experience when we go shopping, but we want to feel like we are going to a supportive environment as well. We're basically wanting a big hug when we go shopping.
0: Okay.
1: And that is why malls that have it all are absolutely booming. So there might be the free massage chairs. There might be installations. When you go to your mall, you get to go and meet Santa. All of those types of things are cropping up more and more because studies suggest that people are going shopping not now just for items, but they're going for the entire experience and they want to be dazzled while they're there.
2: Wow.
0: Shopify.
2: We are shallow creatures.
0: I love it.
1: We are, but it's our new entertainment. So it's basically a shopping amusement park. That's what you've got to think about.
2: Good heavens.
1: And I think in New Zealand, I think of Sylvia Park. That's probably your best example, which is sort of what just slightly south of Auckland or central south
2: but
1: Auckland.
2: It's all the malls. It doesn't matter where you're on the country. You know, if you look at Auckland specifically, even on a Sunday, a rainy day, try and get to Albany. Try and get to Newmarket.
0: You're so right.
1: You're not going just to buy stuff. You're going to wander around and soak in the environment, the green space, all of the free stuff.
2: Oh, my God. In the old days, we used to walk through a forest.
1: Now go to a mall with plants.
0: Coming up, great news. If you love good music and free concert tickets, I'll swear it all over again. This is going to lift you up after nine.
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6: In this update, ACT MP Laura McClure isn't backing down after being slapped with a one-year ban from China for visiting Taiwan. She says it's a clear intimidation tactic, but she hopes it won't scare people off.
7: Taiwan is an important economic and cultural partner for New Zealand. Engagement with Taiwan has long been part of our international relationship, the same way that we respect and appreciate our relationship with China as well.
6: The fragile US-Iran ceasefire is under pressure again, with tensions flaring after Iranian drones hit Kuwait's international airport, killing one person and injuring more than 60. Iran says it's payback for recent US strikes. Kiwis are tightening their belts, and it's showing at the SPCA. Pet adoptions have dropped 14% in the past 4 years. Head of Animal Care, Selena Francisco.
8: When finances have pressure, things like animals fall in kind of the outside of the absolute necessities.
6: And celebration in Ashburton after a life-changing $28 million lotto win. Foursquare Netherby owner Kim Woods.
9: Our staff chat got very busy last night. The team are really excited that hopefully it's gone to one of our very lucky locals. Everyone's always saying, I hope it's a winner. Well, this time it is, so we're really excited.
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6: Sport. Black Caps captain Tom Latham has declared his side ready to combat whatever comes at them in the first cricket test against England at Lord's starting tonight. Wet weather has muddled the build-up while more rain is forecast for the 5 days. And Aryna Sabalenka is at a loss after crashing out of the French Tennis Open in the quarterfinals. She has one idea how she might get over the defeat.
10: You know those rooms where you just go in and you smash everything? Probably I'll spend a whole day tomorrow over there destroying stuff.
6: And that's sport. I'm Bryn Rudkin.
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0: Westlife are bringing their anniversary tour to New Zealand. And now we can say it's next month. Wednesday the 28th of July, it's Spark Arena in Auckland. And just seconds ago, a couple of minutes ago, they announced a second show for Thursday night, the 29th, Spark Arena. Then they go to Christchurch on the 30th of July and again the 31st of July.
1: Oh, yes. Have you got your tickets yet, guys?
0: Yes.
1: I have. Yeah, I am going to be there on the Tuesday. I'm a little bit bummed, actually, that they've announced the Thursday because that might have been a bit easier. Yeah, I have a big night on a Tuesday. I'm going to be in fallout for the rest of the week.
2: Definitely a Thursday guy.
1: Yeah, I should have gone for the Thursday.
0: I'm going to go to Christchurch, the Wolfbrook Arena. That's the Friday, so that's even better.
1: Yeah, oh, that's a good idea. Yeah. Okay, good news, though. Mandy, are you a big Westlife fan?
3: Oh, absolutely.
1: Well, we would love to give you tickets to go on whatever night you choose.
3: Oh, that's so exciting. I can't wait. I love them.
0: Same. Do you have a favourite song?
3: Probably one of the originals, Flying Without Wings.
0: All right. Now, I can hear you in the car right now. Okay, we're gonna get you off the phone. We've got all your details. We're going to give you the tickets. I want you to turn your radio up real loud in 3, 2, 1. Everybody.

0: This is Coast. Feel Good Breakfast with Tony, Jason, Sam. And it's something that we use every day, but it might be making your home look a whole lot older than it is. This has only just come out. You've just been recently at the Home and Garden Show, eh, Tony?
1: Yes, yeah. I loved the Home and Garden Show.
0: And it's going to be touring around New Zealand, by the way, so if it hasn't come to your place yet, it will. But these are the three bathroom trends that are now outdated. Once 2026 winter has rolled around, and it has 4 days ago, these bathroom trends are no longer trendy.
1: I can tell you that I won't even have the trends that are no longer trendy because my bathroom's so bad.
2: Oh, man. No, mine's pretty bad. I'm
1: so far
2: behind.
1: Explain how bad mine is. Is it melamine stuff that goes on the cupboards? White stuff?
0: Yeah.
1: That's scraping off my ensuite.
0: Oh, right.
1: And I just keep looking at it going, no, I'm not ready to do it up yet. I don't know why.
0: Well, then wait, because you might have done a whole horrible thing.
1: Okay,
0: you might have done
1: one
0: of these.
1: Oh, no, you're not going to say the black tapware.
0: No, thankfully, because I've got that.
1: Because I'm worried for you with that black tapware.
0: I know, it's going to date.
1: I really like it.
0: Same.
1: But I feel like it's just not long term.
0: I'm on a ticking time bomb.
1: I really like it, though.
0: It looks amazing.
1: But you've had a shocker because you're going to have to replace it.
0: Thank you, yes.
2: I'm just doing the laundry at the moment. I've just ordered a black sink. Is that out?
0: Oh, we've got black sinks.
1: A black sink?
2: Yeah.
1: Oh.
0: Yeah, we got black sink and black tapware. No,
1: you're not going
2: it's better than stainless steel.
1: You're not going for longevity there. You're going for short-term pleasure over long-term gain.
2: This is complicated.
0: It is. So these are the three bathroom trends that are outdated this year, from this year on. Number three, white tiles with black grouting.
1: Oh, yeah. That look? Yep.
0: You know the look.
1: I've already decided that because I'm putting some tiles on my kitchen splashback, and I'm definitely not using black grouting.
2: No, black grouting, yeah.
0: Okay, yeah. No. We went white on white. We're okay. So far,
1: who would?
0: No. So a bit too showroomy, not enough personality for you there.
2: But yeah. I've gone white on white everywhere and it looks like a public toilet.
1: Well, you have to bring in some character somewhere, right?
0: Yeah, put some plants in there or something. Bring some greenery in. Because
1: he's got the character with his big black sink.
2: It's in the laundry.
0: So you could walk into 15 houses and see that look. White tiles, black grouting, it's gone.
1: Okay.
0: Next one, the luxury spa look. It's super generic, like greys and wood tiles, LED mirrors, super flat cabinetry, heavy black and white contrast everywhere. It's a luxury spa look, but it ain't a home.
1: No, it's too commercial looking.
0: That's it.
1: Sam's going, mine's literally black and white.
2: Grey floor tiles and white wall tiles.
1: And a black sink. Yeah.
0: Well, instead, you want colour like earthy tones, natural stone, plaster finishes, that sort of stuff, okay? The number one thing that is out, and again, this is in so many bathrooms, the all-white bathroom. It's been the go-to for so long. It's a clear shift away from bathrooms that feel cold or overly sleek, and that's what they do. They're cold, they're overly sleek, but it's a move towards spaces that feel more emotional, more lived in, a bit softer.
1: Yeah, I like that. Softer tones is a good idea.
0: Yeah, that's it.
1: Nothing too stark. Sam's just having a mental breakdown.
2: You're just describing my house.
1: You're just describing the new bathroom he's putting in.
0: Back to the drawing board.
2: I'll just go back to the designer on that. We might start again.
0: This is Coast.

0: This is called your Feel Good Breakfast with Tony, Jason, Sam. Remember, your favourite songs can help you win money. We're getting votes right now for the Feel Good 500 countdown. And when you vote, you go in the door to win $500. We're giving it away every day. So just text the word vote to 2699. And just like Christy this morning, we called her back and we gave her $500 because this is her Feel Good song. Such a good anthem. Again, if you want to have your say in the Feel Good 500 countdown, the seventh year we've done this, just text vote to 2699.
1: Let's talk about your emails now, and I want you to think about emailing like a CEO. When you respond to an email or form an email strategy, are you a long emailer or do you keep it relatively short?
2: I'm a short emailer.
1: Short.
2: 100%.
1: Precise.
2: Sometimes I have to catch myself and go, oh, and I've gone straight to the point, and then I'll go back on and go, hey, Anna.
1: I didn't say that. You have to add a top in because you've just been too abrupt. Hey, what about Jace? Because I suspect Jace is he loves to explain things.
0: Yeah, I'm a little bit longer in my emails. I think, I don't get to the point straight away.
1: No.
0: Much like now.
1: Courtesies, right? Yeah, courtesies and explanations. Well, you are not emailing like a CEO.
0: Oh, am I not?
1: Because this is the absolute key.
3: If you want to know who's the most confident in an organization, typically look at their emails. Like, people lower on the totem pole have everything to say. They have like four paragraphs in an email. If people higher up, they don't even have complete sentences.
1: It's so true. And then he goes on.
2: It's true.
1: He started a new job and he wrote this really long-winded explanation, like four or five paragraphs explaining his whole approach on their business model. And the CEO sent back an email just saying thanks, and he hadn't even put a capital T on it. Don't you reckon? And you do get emails. The higher they are up the chain, the shorter the email.
0: That's a really good point.
2: I'm guilty of that. I'll just bang emails back and go, better, especially when you're replying off your phone now.
1: Yeah, that's
2: true. You know, you just sort of whack it out and go, oh, and sometimes I go, I probably need to put a capital on that T. They understand.
1: Yeah, I think the absolute take home from this, if you are trying to climb the corporate ladder, you have to think like a well and not a waterfall. Don't gush information. Let other people come to you to complete the sentence.
2: Stop trying so hard. Do you know what? No one, absolutely no one, whether you're high up the chain or whether you're low up the chain or whether you're in the middle of the chain, wants to read your long email.
1: They don't.
2: No one wants to read it.
1: No one wants
2: to read it.
1: So stop it, Jace.
0: I feel very seen.
2: I hope you feel targeted this morning.
0: A little bit, yes.
4: 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Saving New Zealanders every day.
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0: Hudson's Coast. Feel Good Breakfast with Tony, Jason, Sam. So with the Feel Good 500 coming shortly, we're taking votes right now on the songs that make you feel amazing. So less than an hour ago, Westlife announced they're doing another show in New Zealand. So maybe you love this song. Obviously, Billy Joel did it first, but maybe you prefer the Westlife version. Have a listen. Those frosted tips, those leather jackets, those piercing blue eyes.
1: And that's just Jason the crowd.
0: Holding up my cell phone light. Anyway, have your say by texting VOTES to 2699, the Feel Good 500 countdown coming real soon. Tomorrow on the show, though, this could be coming to your bank account real soon, $700 on the line for the Chasers. That's just before 8 tomorrow morning.
1: Yeah, strong week for us, eh? Well defended by the Chasers.
2: Thank you. I'm going to talk to you about houseplants and specifically how many you have, because there is someone at work that is outrageous, and we need to talk about how this is even
0: you need
2: possible.
0: To hear this number.
1: Yeah, it's wild. Yeah. I'm going on a bit of a rant tomorrow. I'm quite sick of people that think they can improve the roads and have absolutely no idea what they're doing.
0: Oh, really?
1: Yeah.
2: Okay. Yeah, they deserve this. This is a good rant from you.
1: Yeah, thank you.
0: Also, it's funny, it's clever, it's a little bit naughty, and it's something you have to watch this weekend. We'll tell you the movie you have to put on your watch list at 25 past 7 tomorrow. Honestly, you know I've been raving about this, and I think it's just become the number one movie in the world.
2: Yep. And you've shown us the short, and I'm so hooked. Hey, it looks great.
0: I'll tell you more about this movie. And also, why your child doesn't need to be popular. Now, this could be the best thing you hear all this short week. We'll tell you what you need to know just before 9 tomorrow morning. Either way, though, keep listening. Lovely Lorna's up in just a tick with more details on how you can score cash with the Feel Good 500 soon on Coast.
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9: In this update, the Trade Minister says no one's happy with Donald Trump's latest tariffs, which he believes are another attempt to skirt the US legal system. New Zealand is now facing a 12.5% hike for supposedly not doing enough to stop forced labour. An ACT Party MP is brushing off a Chinese travel ban for her visit to Taiwan, insisting she won't apologise. Laura McClure and three other cross-party MPs have been sanctioned for last month's trip. A pedestrian has died after being struck by a vehicle in Dargaville. Emergency services were called to the intersection of Murdoch Street and Colville Road just after 1:15 this morning. Money's becoming a bigger issue for pet owners, as the SPCA reports adoptions falling by about 14% in 4 years. Otago University is rejecting claims Vice-Chancellor Grant Robertson breached neutrality rules over his criticism of the definitions of woman and man bill. Donald Trump is calling an Iranian attack on Kuwait's international airport no big deal. An Indian national is dead and more than 60 people are injured after the drone strikes. That's news.
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9: In sport, the drama keeps coming at the French Tennis Open.
11: Yeah, shake of the head. And I think that will be that.
9: Matteo Berrettini has retired with injury from his quarterfinal at Roland Garros against fellow Italian Matteo Analdi. Analdi meets another compatriot in Flavio Cabolli in the semi-finals. And Russian Diana Schneider has claimed the biggest win of her tennis career, stunning world number one Arina Sabalenka in the quarterfinals at Roland Garros. Schneider will meet Poland's Maja Falinska in the semis. Pole vaulter Imogen Erris's hot form continues in Europe. She set an 11-centimetre personal best, leaping 4.81 metres to win the title at a meet in Finland. It comes just 4 days after Erris recorded her first Diamond League podium, finishing second in Morocco. That's sport. I'm Malcolm Jordan.
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It's Coast with Lorna on your Feel Good Workday. 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So that $75 is going to go a long way for the team. The draw taking place after 3 tomorrow afternoon. So text GOOD and the name of your workplace to 2699. 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

0: Coast, Feel Good 80s, Lorna on your Feel Good Thursday. Now, if you found out we weren't alone, if someone showed you, proved it to you, would that frighten you? The truth belongs to 7 billion people. We are coming close to Disclosure Day, the latest movie created and directed by Steven Spielberg, whose name is synonymous with brilliant movies. And this one has a fantastic cast too, including Emily Blunt, Colin Firth and Colman Domingo. I have a double pass to Disclosure Day to give away right now. If you can name this Steven Spielberg movie, now this is the one that really put him on the map, and I believe this film is so iconic, you'll recognise it from just one line.
1: You're going to need a bigger boat.
0: Text the name of that movie and your name to 2699. A double pass to Disclosure Day could be all yours. The Pretenders still to come before 11 on Coast.
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0: Almost 11 on Coast, your home of Feel Good 80s with Lorna Riley on your Feel Good Workday. It opens a week today and it looks amazing. The brand new Steven Spielberg blockbuster called Disclosure Day. Of course, he's no stranger to hit movies. This was one he brought out in 75.
1: You're going to need a bigger boat.
0: Can you tell me the name of that movie, Matthew?
2: I certainly can. It'll be Jaws.
0: Absolutely. Are you old enough to have seen it when it came out at the movies?
2: Maybe. I'm a 79 baby, so I think it might have
0: probably
2: been
0: not.
2: For me.
0: No, it was out in 75.
2: That long.
0: Yeah, even I was too young. And they, the tagline was, "You'll never go in the water again." I mean, it really freaked people out, this movie. But Steven Spielberg likes to do that. He's also got a bit of a fascination with aliens. And that is the case with his new movie, Disclosure Day. I'm going to send you a double pass to see it, Matthew.
3: Oh, that's fantastic. Thank you so much.
0: Another double pass to Disclosure Day to be won tomorrow on Coast Days. Meantime, after 11, more of your Feel Good 80s, your rhythmic Supertramp and Queen, plus your chance to win a brilliant new novel.
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11: In this update, the Trade Minister says no one's happy with 12.5% tariffs announced by Donald Trump for countries including New Zealand, accusing them of failing to stop forced labour. A claim for $8 million going into initiatives supporting troubled young people through sport. The Commerce Commission is proposing caps on interchange fees for commercial MasterCard and Visa credit cards to lower costs for businesses. Police have tracked down the occupants of a home that caught fire in Eastern Bay of Plenty in the early hours of this morning. Crews were called to the Waiho Bay property just before 3:30 and remained there, extinguishing hotspots. Police in Northland are asking for any sightings of a dark red mountain bike between Mangatapiri and Dargaville on Monday. It's in relation to the death of Opononi 76-year-old Tarati Buckley in Whiranaki. Infrastructure delays and cancellations have cost the country almost $12 billion in the past quarter of a century. Research by economist Shamobile Yakub says part of that is the loss of capacity and capability and lost benefits to communities. That's news.
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11: In sport, a surreal feeling for Knicks point guard Jalen Brunson ahead of his chance to right a family and franchise wrong in basketball's NBA Finals. This season's championship series against the Spurs is a rematch of the 1999 Finals, where a New York side featuring his dad Rick suffered a 4-1 defeat to San Antonio. Tip-off in Game 1 in San Antonio is at 12:30. Black Caps captain Tom Latham has declared his

0: Side ready to combat whatever comes at them in the first cricket test against England at Lord's starting tonight. Wet weather has muddled the build-up, while more rain is forecast for the 5 days, with the tourists leaving a decision on their 11 until the toss. The drama keeps coming at the French Tennis Open. Matteo Berrettini has retired with injury from his quarterfinal at Roland Garros against fellow Italian Matteo Analdi. That's sport. I'm Malcolm Jordan.
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1: Christy, you have chosen your Feel Good 500 songs. 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
0: So Christy voted today. She won some cash. It could be you tomorrow morning. Every weekday, just before 8:30, Tony, Jason, Sam will be calling one lucky voter. 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

0: Okay, it's time for your Feel Good 80s with Lorna on your Feel Good Weekday. Kiwi author Lauren Keenan has a new book out. It's called The Other Catherine, described as a luminous tale of friendship, whakapapa and survival. And I have a copy of The Other Catherine to give away right now. If you can name this famous Catherine, here she is some years back talking about her high-profile engagement.
1: And actually had quite an awkward situation because I knew that William had asked my father, but I didn't know if my mother knew, so I came back. So both of us were there, sort of looking at each other and feeling quite awkward about it.
0: Who is that famous Catherine? Text her name and your name to 2699. The Other Catherine by Lauren Keenan could be all yours. 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
3: Hello you, it's Tony, Jason, Sam from your Feel Good Breakfast tomorrow morning after 7. How many are too many houseplants? We'll weed out the answer tomorrow.
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3: 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Saving you.

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1: I knew, and I knew that William had asked my father, but I didn't know if my mother knew.
0: Kath, I'm assuming that's short for Catherine.
2: It sure is.
0: Well, that is very appropriate because we are giving away the book, The Other Catherine, and I played a clip of a third Catherine, and can you tell me who that was?
2: I think it's Catherine Middleton, the Duchess.
0: It is the Duchess of Cambridge. Absolutely right. That book is all yours, Kath.
2: That's amazing. Thank you very much. That's
0: I will awesome. Have another copy of that wonderful historical novel, The Other Catherine, to be won tomorrow on Coast Days. Meantime, stand by for more of your feel-good 80s. Kicking off with a doozy from John Farnham. I've got some crisscross and a huge song from an officer and a gentleman for you two on Coast.
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9: In this update, a man's been charged with arson in relation to a small fire at Prime Minister Christopher Luxon's electoral office in Auckland's Botany yesterday. The Education Minister's singing the praises of Budget 2026 funding with musical instrument kits to be delivered from Term 2 next year. Youth program Blue Light is giving the government two thumbs up for new funding to help keep kids out of court. There's $8 million for initiatives that mentor at-risk youth through sport and physical activity. The Security Intelligence Service is drawing attention to Chinese military efforts to collect intelligence from professional networking sites and online job platforms. Police are searching for a dark red mountain bike in relation to a homicide investigation in the far north. Tarati Buckley was found dead at a Whiranaki property on Monday night. And money is becoming a bigger issue for pet owners, as the SPCA reports adoptions falling by about 14% in 4 years. That's news.
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